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My name is Pranitha Thevaraja. I'm coming to you from sacred stolen Gadigal land. This land has been in the hands of generations of Gadigal custodians for thousands of years before us, and it will continue to be in their hands long after us. We're broadcasting from Redfern right now, the birthplace of black theatre in this country, and a site for resistance for Aboriginal people. I pay my respects to Gadigal and Darug elders past and present. As the daughter of a dispossessed Tamil peoples who come from lineages that have entangled with and against empire, I stand in solidarity with and indebted to the original tenders and keepers of this land. Decolonization cannot be about creating another kind of world. Decolonization is about insisting that the world that is upsetting us is not complete. Decolonization is the radical incompleteness of things, not just proliferating alternatives, which often repeats the thesis of what we're up against. Decolonization is about noticing the cracks in everything and inhabiting it with experimentation. I'm so glad to be bringing you today's show, a talk by one of my favorite Yoruba thinkers based in Chennai, Bayo Kamalafe. Bayo carries teachings that I believe can reorient us towards some of our generation's most desperate issues. His work prompts one to identify with the slipperiness of modernity, to become the trickster in the face of a society where what is inhumane is normal. In an era where being on time and solving the problem is more important than slowing down to actually reckon with what this experience is all for. I wish that Bayo's voice can be a salve for you too.

0: My name is Bayo Kamalafi, and thank you for coming out to listen to this talk on the untimely. I'm still working out what this means, but I thought that we could share together and create theory together, which is the best kind of theory, the incomplete ones. I want to give thanks to time, okay? We rarely do give thanks to time, right? We just imagine time, like Eden came out a while ago and said, time is just there. There's this presumption that time is just this universal backdrop, right? But I want to thank time in a way, at least in the popular imaginations that we have about time. In a sense, we are in time's story, right? This is, in a sense, time's tale, its own speech. If there were any grand narrator of the emergence of the universe or the emergence of species, it would be time with David Attenborough's voice, possibly. But yes, time seems to be, we seem to be living in time's story. We're speaking about beginnings, we're speaking about time, we're speaking about ending, we're speaking about time. Time seems to be all in all. I grew up in Nigeria, and we had songs that basically came down to the idea that time is money, right? And you must invest your time. And we went to time management classes. How many of you have been to time management classes? Just raise your hands up. Don't be shy, it's okay. How many of you actually got good with managing your time from those management classes? Okay. Right? It's just like the work-life balance classes that don't actually balance anything out. Well, that's how we see time. It's just massive wallpaper, this background, this eternal witness to everything that persists and exists. And yet, it seems we're in a time when time is misbehaving, right? It seems we're in a moment when time isn't doing what we expect it to do. I said to some folks yesterday that it seems that time now is calibrated to our extinction, right? We call that the Anthropocene. It's the idea that we are, in a sense, already dead. And we're just moving inexorably towards that threshold of no return. And so you hear people speaking about there's no more time, or that we have two more years. That's the new one, right? In 2028, we would have crossed the threshold of no return, and climate effects would kick us into oblivion or out of the Garden of Eden, right? And that's the new prognosis. That's the new idea. We keep on running out of time. Simon Steele, he's the executive secretary of the UNFCCC. I'm not sure how many C's there are there. There are a couple of C's. He's the dude that is in charge of the UN's framework for climate change. And he said in 2025 or 2024 that we had two more years. So the world is supposed to end around this time, according to him. We're in a day and a time when time seems to be winding down, and there's something scary and upsetting and unfurling about that. And so what we're doing is we are proliferating other kinds of temporalities in response. And so we have indigenous time, and some people speak about spiritual time, and some people speak about yoga time, and some people speak about hammer time, and some people speak about, you know, we're proliferating the clocks, aren't we? Too many times we're proliferating clocks as if to create an alternative to the massive disappointment that classical time is, right? The standard time isn't treating us too well, so let's proliferate other clocks. There's long time, there's deep time. You've heard about long time, right? It's what exactly my brothers and sisters in this organization are doing. Let's build a 10,000-year clock, right? But there's something about building 10,000-year clocks, or deep time, it's deep geologic time, considering the massive scale of our emergence right? Billions of years. If we consider that, maybe that would be something to do other than what we are already incarcerated in classical time. But long time, which is preservationist, and deep time, they don't quite dislodge us from the logic of modernity, which is the logic of our supremacy. Because you can extend time and still keep yourself in the seat of mastery, right? You can say, let's think 10,000 years into the future, but you still keep yourself central in that analysis. And deep geological time isn't really shaking us off from that orbit either, because it's the idea that if we thought millions of years into the past or millions of years into the future, we might be humble. But I don't think it's making us humble at all. In fact, what it's doing is giving us the sense of pride that, look at us, with the capacity to calculate millions of years into the future. So it seems the centrality of humans is maintained, no matter how deep you go, how far you go, how far you travel. That is a problem. If all the kinds of alternatives we are creating to upset standard classical time is just repeating the logic of centrality, then we're stuck and we're going around in circles and we're really stuck in time and there's nothing else to do at first glance. And this is where my suspicion kicks in. As a Black Studies scholar, I am programmatically suspicious of time, right? I don't take time for granted. It comes from my training. It's not just Frantz Fanon. It's not just C.L.R. James. It's not just Fred Moulton. It's not just Chinua Achebe or Wole Soyinka. It seems, not yet. We've not gotten to the mic drop part yet. We'll get there. It's untimely. It seems that all the people who nourish me have, from a distance, taught me to look with squinted eyes at this notion of time because of the ways that we've accepted it as a category. So I want to speak tonight about time differently, not in the ways we are programmed or habituated or taught to think about time. I want to take a step back and think about time in different ways and then introduce this concept of the untimely. And what I mean by the untimely will be unpacked gently. And remember, I'm still working this thing out, okay? It's still unfurling, but there's such promise in the unpacking. To do this, I want to tell you a story. And some of you have heard this story before. Some of my siblings here have heard this story before. It comes from Nigeria. So here's a question. How many of you know the country that has the most twins on the planet? I've said this before. Some of you may, if you know the answer, keep your hands down, okay? But if you don't know the answer, you're my people right now. You know where the Earth produces more twins than any other place on the planet? Just raise your hands up. There's a price. There's money involved in this, if you get it right. I can't see your hands, really. No, not you. Absolutely not you. I'll just tell you, it's Nigeria. Nigeria has more twins than any other place on the planet. You can check it out on Google if you want to. The last time I checked, I think our averages were so far beyond the global average that it's a phenomenon. Like, scientists travel to a place in Nigeria called Igbora. It's a Yoruba place. You people know the Orishas, and you've heard about the Yoruba people, right? Have you heard about Nigeria? You've heard about Nigeria? It's just next to Wakanda. It's just a... I shouldn't do that. Okay, so Igbora produces more twins than any other place on the planet. And as a result, we have twin sensitive technologies and rituals. For instance, the way we name our children according to their birth order and according to their proximity to the twins. The first child that comes out, right, the first child of the pair of twins that comes out is always named Taiwo, okay? And the second born, any twins in the house? Good, okay, I'll tell you stuff about yourself you don't know. The second of the pair is called Kende. So Taiwo means I came out first to see the world, right? That's what it means, literally. I came out first. And Kende means I came out after the dude that came out first. That's when I came out after that person, right? And so if you travel to Igbora in Nigeria, the second on the list is India, by the way. Nigeria is first and India is second. I don't know who's third. But if we traveled there and you ask the people, how come you have twins all the time? What's the secret sauce? They don't know themselves. It's been the study of multiple documentaries. No one understands why we have twins at this rate, why we're producing twins. Anyway, I digress. Taiwo comes out first, Kende comes out second. But according to the Yoruba people, some queer story is happening there. Because in the tummy of the mother, Taiwo is actually the younger one. Not Kende, Taiwo is the younger one. Remember, Taiwo comes out first. But in the belly, Taiwo is the younger one. So the story is Kende, who is older in the belly, says to Taiwo, so you go out into the world, check things out, see if things are fine. And if they're fine, I want you to scream loudly. And that's the cue that I will, you know, I'll follow suit. So that's the idea. So Taiwo comes out first. And in our own temporality, Taiwo is older because Taiwo comes out first. But Taiwo in the belly is the one that's sent to go see the world first, right? Now, I tell you this story because I met a woman in 1980. No, I mean, she told me her story. Not that I met her in the 1980s. I was born in the 1980s. She had twins in 1981. I don't remember the month, but that's inconsequential now because when she had those twins, the day she had the twins, her boys, they died. The same day she had those boys, they died. The first one came out too soon. Taiwo came out too soon and died. And the second one was incubated. And the nurse handling this boy did not handle him appropriately. And so this woman tells me that her son was killed. She used the word murdered, that my son was murdered. And of course, it's a horrible thing to lose one child, not to speak of two children, in a single day. I know this woman because she's my mom, she's my mother, and I only got to learn this story recently in all its dimensions. It was a family secret, but not quite a secret. It was kind of floating in the air, never quite landing for gestation, for digestion. And I've been speaking with my mom. I'm writing a new book about this right now. And I came after my brothers died. I came afterwards. And there's a story here as well. Because the child that comes after the twins also has a special name. So it's Taiwo and Kende and Idowu, according to the Yoruba people. And Idowu also means something very simple. It means I came after the twins. That's what it means, right? And I came after the twins. I was grown in that field, the sweltering heat of trauma, and came out into the world. But there's something really powerful here because according to the Yoruba people, Idowu is older than the twins. Idowu is the oldest. Why? Because the Yoruba people say that twins come with a feverish energy into the planet or into the world or out of the world, right? They come with such charge and speculative power. In fact, it is believed that a single soul comes into the world and takes two bodies, right? That's how twins are born. But there's something about twins that could quickly debilitate the community that hosts them. And so it is said, this is a proverb, a real one. It's said that a mother who has twins but does not have an Idowu will grow mad, right? That you must have an Idowu, and the Idowu's work is to hold the charge, right, of the twins. I don't know how true that is in your experience, but the one who comes after the twins in Yoruba cosmology is to hold the twins, not to resolve them, but to kind of be in excess of them, to be beyond them in some sense, to host them, to be hospitable to them, not to resolve the binary, but to hold the binary, just to kind of compost the binary. So Idowu's work is challenging, it's beautiful, and my elders tell me now that, of course, my brothers have been sublimated into the atmosphere, and so I must meet culture as if it's my brothers, right? I must hold the binary of modernity as if those are my brothers. And that's the way that I want to enter into the story of the untimely, right? Because the untimely is Idowu. When I'm thinking about the untimely, I'm speaking about Idowu. And Idowu is the excess, the residue, the surplus of temporality. We're speaking about that which cannot be resolved in time. And I'm inviting us with this concept to not try to create logics of alternatives. I think to myself most of the time that one of the most devastating things that activists said to Margaret Thatcher's There Is No Alternative was to insist that there are alternatives. Because to create an alternative is to repeat the logic of what you're escaping from.
1: Right.
0: Like, oh, there's an alternative to capitalism. What's that? Anti-capitalism. And then capitalism is like, yes, yes, indeed. Right. How do I make a product out of anti-capitalism? Right. How do I make it juicy and productive? And that's exactly what we do when we create alternatives. We create the same logic and we duplicate it. And it's like twins. We just replicate it. Right. What we are being invited to by trickster cultures, by feminist epistemologies, by indigenous cosmologies, by black studies, is to notice the excess, the surplus. And so my provocation this evening is that the clock is what we should turn to. The clock we've been trying to get away from, because in my opinion, the clock is producing much more than time. The clock is secreting a strange kind of Idowu. It's not just the tick and the tock. There's something in between the tick and the tock, right? There's something in between. It's the Idowu. There's something older than the count that wants to get our attention. And I want to speak about that and go through a little bit of history. I don't want to take too much time to speak about time, but the invitation is to stay in the places where the clock is not quite itself. I had some things that I wrote when I was introducing this topic to the public. I wrote temporal droppings. Temporal droppings, that's when time takes a shit. Autistic meanderings that stray from linearity. Little sedimentations, little curls of temporality. I'm trying to describe something that almost resists language. But my best way to describe it is as Idowu, right? The excess. The third that is not part of the count, but that breaks the count itself. It's not one, two, three. It's one, two, right? That's what Idowu is. It breaks the counting. There's something about the clock that produces something in excess of itself. But let's go back in history. Let's go to the Black Atlantic to consider the clock and why I'm saying the things I'm saying about timeliness or untimeliness. Frantz Fanon, anyone know the dude? Upcoming intellectual. He had lots of things to say about time. He had lots of things to say about black bodies. Sylvia Winter, Hortense Spillers, these are people that I think with today. They had things to say about the man, right? They had things to say about the flesh and the hieroglyphics of the flesh, right?

If you've just tuned in, you're listening to Race Matters on FBI Radio and across the Community Radio Network. Today I'm bringing you a talk by Bio Kamalafe, my greatest of all time, someone whose work has taught me how to find sanctuary in the cracks of this decaying modernity. In the background of all this, I'm thinking about chronopolitics, the study of how power is wielded through control, structuring and measuring of time. I recently learnt, shout out Dutch Zuria and Yvonne Mapo, that Napoleon and his extended family did not only rule over Europe, they were also watch lovers, purchasing and owning some of the original clocks. On Autistic Time for the Long Now Foundation, Bio reverts us to notice the excess of these current times instead of asking for something else. The provocation is that the clock is what we should turn to. The clock is producing more than time. There's something in between the tick and the clock, a fugitive, liminal space that can actually contain enchantment.

A particular story that bears upon my mind right now is the story of the Middle Passage, 400 years on the Black Atlantic, the carrying of bodies across the Atlantic. On some of those voyages, bodies would be brought out, black bodies would be brought out from beneath the ship or within the hull of the ship to the surface to be aired out. And what were they asked to do? They were asked to dance, right? You must have heard about this, right? It's called dancing the slave. They were asked to dance. And the surgeon who recommended to these enterprises and captains to dance their slaves had a justification for this exercise. The justification was, you need to keep these commodities marketable. You need to keep them economic. They need to let blood go through their veins. So dance them on the surface. Let them dance. And so they will be brought to the surface. I'm not sure what they were being danced to, right? I'm not sure if the music was that good. But they were made to dance. And they were made to dance to the beat, right? There was a whip involved, and they were shackled to the ship, right? And so think about this, if you can, for a moment. What it means to dance under such circumstances. When your leg and your ankles are grating against the cold and the brutality of the steel that has been incarcerating your body. So every time you move, it cuts a little bit of your flesh. But they were made to dance anyway. And so the whip was there, and the whip had a count. Anyone know about the metronome here? Right? The metronome, the upbeat and the downbeat was the whip. It was now. And the whiplash was the command. It created the temporal subject when it landed on their backs, and then they were made to dance just to jog their bodies and make their bodies viable for the trade. And they danced and they danced, but something was created that the whip did not anticipate. Because you see, as they danced and as their bodies moved to the beat, as their bodies grated against the steel, and as their bodies adjusted to the heave and the hoe and the winding and the jinga of the ship, some other movement beside their movement was happening. A movement that was not part of the ledger. A movement that was not anticipated by the whip. You see, they were creating something in excess of what they were commanded to create. An interval, a gap, something stranger, something that became the forebear of what Brazilians today call capoeira. Has anyone heard about capoeira? Right? Capoeira is the body swaying. I'm not saying there's a direct causal link between these punishments and that beautiful dance that was developed in the plantation, but they all came from the same underbelly of the ship. They were made to dance, and capoeira came from the swinging of the body, and their bodies were swinging, and the master did not realize that in that swinging there was resistance, right? In their movements, there was resistance. In the dancing, there was resistance. They could not have anticipated that. It was like the body was beside itself, doing something that the whip did not anticipate. It was the upbeat. It was the body's syncopating coloniality. It was disturbing the count. That was dancing the slave. They danced me. They made me dance. I danced for them. But as I was dancing the ship. I was dancing my destiny. I was dancing new futures, right? The clock created an interval, a new gap, a new thing that was in excess of the count. But that wasn't the only story from the Black Atlantic. There was also the tolling of the bell, right? This is one of the reasons why Black scholars recoil from time, right? Because when the plantation manager came out and rang the bell, the tolling of the bell was a command to do something or stop doing something. Eat now, stop eating now, go to the plantation now, come back from the plantation now. The bell created the subordinated subject. Time has a prestigious history
of colonizing bodies within the metronome of anticipation. And so the bell rang, and then we show up. It's always a showing up. It's, I'm here now. You can tick me on the ledger. I'm here. But you see, every time the bell creates something, every time a mark is created, it also creates the not mark. Do you understand? Right? Because if you create an exit, you've created an entrance in the same gesture, right? Every time they marked the script, every time the ledger made an imperial signature, every time the mark was created, the bell tolled, it created a gap. And in that gap, they created songs. And in the song, they created jazz, and jazz became hip-hop, and hip-hop became reggae, and reggae became the blues. I'm not saying there was a causal link, right? It didn't exactly happen that way. But all those things came from the gaps between the times. They came from the spaces, the intervals between the times. The bell tolling created all these musical genres that we celebrate today. And the third thing that I want to speak about, but not at length, is two papers that were released 3 days ago. This one came out May 3rd. And the first one, I read two of them. I don't quite understand them. They're in quantum physics. It takes some expertise to read through the math of it, and I'm still digesting it. But two of those papers say the same thing, that time is not settled. That the more accurate our precision measuring instruments are, the more we come to the fatal realization that time is speculative, that time is a superposition. And let me explain what a superposition is. A superposition is when something is here and there at the same time, right? It's strange to contemplate in classical imagination. It's here and there, and it's creating two different things at the same time, like Taiwo and Kehinde, right? And yet, these papers suggest that time is not the one thing. The closer we come to what time is, the more we recoil, because time is speculative. Time is not fully realized. Time is fundamentally undecided. And this is what these black scholars have been suggesting, that it's not that coloniality can stake its claims to our bodies in a final way. It's that time itself is jiggly and wobbly and shaking and twerking, right? It's doing things it's not supposed to do. And the clock covers that. The clock masquerades the dancing that has always been happening. So these stories from quantum physics and from the Black Atlantic tell me that we are in such a time when we have to revisit our claims to mastery, our claims to mastering time or mastering the clock. We're being invited to stay in the spaces of excess where our bodies can do other kinds of things. The invitation is to open ourselves up to time's own syncopation. That is the invitation of our time, not to produce and mass produce other kinds of alternative clocks, which is one thing to do, but we always run the risk of repeating the logic when we purport to create an alternative. Instead, notice that the clock itself is masquerading its incompleteness. The clock has never been complete. You were never locked into the plantation. The temporal disciplines that make us good, pretty subjects of the nation state are fugitive and doing crazy things at night. If you watch Toy Story, you know what I'm talking about. And that is the invitation of our times. That is the stunning invitation of our times, to stay still with the idea that the clock has a lot going on between its tick and its tock. There's an idowu in every second. And those excessiveness is enlisting our bodies to do other things, to feel other things. Now, I want to make a critical claim here. And that is to suggest that we live in a thing that I call an accommodation. I'll explain what I mean by an accommodation.
An accommodation is like a house. It's like a field. It's where bodies gain legibility. It's where we become visible. It's where we take on a shape. The accommodation of modernity is a machinic operation. It hates cracks. It hates anything that is not complete. Modernity works on categoricity. I'll explain what that means. It works on the categorical, the categoric. It wants to finalize what you are and nail you down and say, I figured this out and I'm done with it. Because that's modern power. If it can figure you out, then you're archivable, you're surveillable, you're incarceratable. I can lock you up if I know what you are, if I can draw a steady line around your boundaries. That's modern power. And that's the accommodating force that we're in as a species right now. Right? But something lies, in a sense, beneath this accommodating force. I call it the paraterranean. Don't worry about it. We'll talk about it later. I call it the paraterranean. The paraterranean is like the underbelly that is never quite resolved. And notice how I do my fingers. I'm not sure why I'm doing it that way, but it's like the thing that tickles the marble-esque stones of the accommodation and reminding it you're not quite done yet, right? You're not full and complete. You're not resolved yet. But the accommodation does a lot to keep its shape. One thing that it does is to include, right? It includes things that it doesn't understand. Modernity is the history of the pathologization of monsters. The history of modernity is the history of the pathologization of monsters. Anything that modernity doesn't understand, it will either include and say, I will give you a seat on my throne, right? So that you can be known. I'll give you a seat at the table so that you can be celebrated, so that you can be seen. What's that apocryphal Chinese curse? Do you know it? Three of them. Does anyone know? Don't know them? It's apocryphal, so there's no empirical evidence that this is actually real, but it's apocryphal. The first one is, may you live in interesting times. It's a curse. May you live in interesting times. The second one is, may you be seen by the emperor. Speaking truth to power, I want to be seen. Yeah, may you be seen by the emperor. And the third curse is the cursiest of all curses. It's, may you get what you want. What you're striving for, may you get what you want. And that's a curse, right? So the accommodation plays its game by offering you what you want because you believe that what you want actually comes from your own self and is not actually ecologically engendered within the accommodation, right? And then you name it freedom. You say, I have the choice to choose between Pepsi and Coke. I'm free, right? But there's some kind of ecological ventriloquism happening here. Even when you speak truth to power, your legibility is exactly how the accommodation gets on, how it reminds itself that it's worth it. And so, back to the point, the accommodation has different ways of covering up the untimely. It tells you that you're either late or you're not punctual or that you should do more time management. Right? We in Africa are perpetually late. We have African time, right? We tell ourselves that we will never quite meet up with the West, right? Not only civilizationally, but even in gatherings, we tell ourselves, oh, we're starting late again. You know, we should do more time management, right? But the problem is, I think something in our bodies resists the punctuality of colonization. Something in our bodies is not available for imperialism. We just don't know how to notice it. But the accommodation that we're in helps us pathologize that. It says that's the thing you should get rid of. So the accommodation has many dynamics for creating a field where you misname the thing that wants to work with you to create new kinds of futures. And that's what accommodations do well. But every time it sweeps and clears the stage, every time it renews itself, it always creates something in excess of itself.
So in these days, we're becoming more precise in our technologies. As we're becoming more endangered in the ways we live our lives, as we become more technologically sophisticated in creating genocide across the world, as we do all of these things, the untimely, the cracks are showing up everywhere. And we are feeling it in our bones, I think. We're feeling the wafting, sweltering movements of something that doesn't fit the clock, but is off the clock. We're feeling it in our bones. We're feeling grief, grief that is not even our own. That's part of the untimeliness of these moments. We're feeling a sense that agency is not enough, solutions are not enough, justice kneels on our necks. So it's not enough just to cry out for justice. We need something else. And I think that is a politics. That is an invitation. That is something to stay with. I call it the parapolitics of the untimely. Not the politics. Politics is about being seen. When I say parapolitics, I'm speaking in the cadence of Du Bois. I'm speaking in the voice of Fred Moulton and Nahum Chandler and Sadia Hartman. I'm thinking along with them that the ways that we have been cradled by modernity is too violent. Something else in excess of ontology, in excess of the world, wants to meet us in our most vulnerable places. And that's my sense of the untimely. Not the time counting, not a future that we know, but a stain with uncertainty, a stain with failure, a stain with that which doesn't fit is the invitation of our moments. I will end with a story that comes from my people as well. It's also a part that I left out when I was telling you about Idowu, because the Yoruba people suggest that Eshu, how many of you know who this guy is? Eshu, just raise your hands if you know Eshu. Eshu is the trickster in our cosmology. He's the one who straddles worlds. He's the one that lives at the crossroads. You probably have seen Eshu before in many forms, in many guises. For instance, if you've been to Washington, D.C., there's a phallic structure. And that in our stories is the erect penis of Eshu. And I'm not even kidding. Right? Speaking about go back to Africa, the dude is here. Right? If you've watched the movie The Alien from Ridley Scott, I think, from the 1980s, the very first one, right? And the other ones that came afterwards, there is a monster there called a xenomorph, right? The thing, right? The alien thing, that's Eshu. The person who designed that monster modeled the monster after Eshu, right? So Eshu lives in popular culture in ways that we don't even recognize. I know Beyoncé likes Oshun, that's why she wears yellow, but Eshu is the trickster par excellence, right? Now, Eshu is called Idowu in our stories. We say that Eshu comes after the twins, right? And I end with this story, a story that I love so much that I learned from my elders about the Middle Passage and transatlantic slave trade. That when the ships came, when they arrived, that Eshu did not fight the clock. He didn't build an alternative to mastery. He invaded mastery from within to seek out the excess within its incarcerating body. And so Idowu went into the slave ship. Eshu is Idowu. He went into the slave ship. And with going into the slave ship, he unpackaged the slave ship. He undid power from within. That's the kind of operation that we're being invited now to do. Decolonization cannot be about creating another kind of world. Decolonization is about insisting that the world that is upsetting us is not complete. Decolonization is the radical incompleteness of things, not just proliferating alternatives, which, as I've said over and over again, often repeat the thesis of what we're up against. Right. But decolonization is about noticing the cracks in everything
and inhabiting it with experimentation, with cooking together, with reading together, with gathering together in the untimeliness of genocide and loss and suffering and climate change and pandemics and fascism and presidents that insist they're Jesus Christ. All of that becomes the invitation to stay with the trouble long enough. So to the prophets who insist that we're out of time, yes, we are out of time. There's no more time, but there's sanctuary. There's sanctuary. And sanctuary is not something we build based on projects. It's not a new project that we have to do on Tuesdays and Thursdays. Sanctuary is what the world is conspiring to create with the cracks in our own bodies. So it's not something for you to do. I do not consider myself a humanist.

is because of my son. My son is Kea. He's 8 years old, and he doesn't understand time in the ways that we do. He, for instance, I said this yesterday, he has this knack for saying Merry Christmas every day. And he did this in 2023. We were living in Germany. He just woke up every day and said, Merry Christmas, unironically, just Merry Christmas with the joy, that is required for such a declaration. That Merry Christmas. It got so intense that we had to purchase me a Santa Claus, which I still have, a Santa Claus costume. And I needed to put the beard and the whole thing, and EJ, my wife, would need to decorate the house. It was that severe. In April, right? One day I got fed up and out of exhaustion, he woke up and said, Dada, Merry Christmas, April. And I said, Kea, it really isn't Christmas, right? Christmas happens one day of the year, just one day of the year, December 25th. And with tears in his eyes, he said to me, but it's Christmas, but it's Christmas. And something about that wounded me or broke me open. And I carried that wound to a dear brother of mine. You might know his name, Orland Bishop. And I took that to him, and we were traveling around the world doing this documentary we call Three Black Men with my other brother, Rezma Menakem. And we were somewhere in California, and I told Orland this story. And Orland paused for a while, looked down, looked up at me, and said, Baya, why are you gentrifying this boy? Why are you gentrifying this boy? What if the way he perceives time is radically different from the way your neurotypical mind perceives time? What if the reason why he's perceivably slow to, buckle his shoes and all of that is because his head has to pass through the Milky Way to get to his feet? What if he's in a different time? What if he's participating in a different temporality? Right? And I've never left that. I've held that close, that there's something else. There's an idowu, there's an excessiveness to this moment that we as good modern citizens are being separated from, because we have to go through the motions. We have to pay the bills, which is important to do. Please pay your bills. But the discipline of citizenry, the discipline of subjectivity, blinds us to the ways that the world is in excess of all our imaginations of it, blinds us to the idea that the world has never been in short supply of enchantment, and that there's something more, not something else per se that we can create, but something more. The things that we see, all material life is speculation. That the things that are seemingly solid and resolved are quite undecided and unsettled. And so my son walks around in circles. He often does that, just walks around in circles. And one day I challenged him. I said, why do you walk around in circles? And he said, Dada, there are things I have to do that you know nothing about. And that's the untimely. The untimely is something to do that we know nothing about. It's not a blueprint, it's not a project, it's not a plan, it's not a foundation. It's something to do that we know nothing about, and yet we are being enlisted in the doing of it. The bodies that were taken across the Atlantic didn't have a plan, right? It wasn't an economy flight, right? It wasn't a GPS system. As Edouard Glissant says, they were being dragged into the mist. But that taking away, that's being spirited away, blessed them strangely with new kinds of sensibilities. And I think us as a species, at the thresholds of modernity, we are also being spirited away by untimely ships that have gathered to take us. And we're being taken away into grief.

0: into different notions of ancestrality, into recapitulations of trauma, into stories of twins that haven't quite left us, into new ideas of the future. Our work is to stay with it, to travel with it, to listen to it. And I think if we do so, and if we gather again and again in this intergenerational work that none of us will figure out in one fell swoop, but if we stay here together, we'll be met by something greater than ourselves. I will know that Kayan promise, that promise of Kaya, that there's something to do, something untimely to do that you know nothing about. And that's it. Thank you.
1: 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My name is Pranitha Devaraja. Thank you for tuning in. 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I honour all hosts, producers, storytellers that have made this work possible, as well as the long tradition of storytelling and resistance that has taken place on Gadigal country, where FBI Radio broadcasts out of.

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My name's Ferg, and I am your host for this week. I've got you for the next hour. We'll be playing a ton of ambient music, both new and old. Unfurl is a program dedicated to texture, atmosphere, and soundscapes across experiments in ambient music. I'd like to start by acknowledging the Gadigal people of the Eora Nation, the traditional custodians of the land from which we broadcast out of here in Redfern. It always was and always will be Aboriginal land. I hope you are having a lovely Sunday morning and ready to lock in for some chill vibes for the next hour. I started us off this week with a track from A Good Year, the Danish duo. That track was titled Severe Weather. It's off their 2024 Sofina soundtrack, which is a soundtrack which was made to accompany Sofina, a 20-minute short film of the same name, which they released at the end of 2024. I have already had a few tracks pass us by this week, so I thought I'd shout out that if you want to keep up to date with all the tracks that I'm playing this week, you can head over to the website fbi.radio/programs/unfurl to see all the tracks that I'm spinning for you this week. Now I'm taking us into one from Orson Welles. This track is Hemisphere Part 2. Stay locked, I've got you for the next hour. This is Unfurl on FBI 94.5.

It's working.

You're tuned into Unfurl on FBI Radio 94.5. We're about halfway through this week's episode. I thought I'd just hop on to run you through some of the tracks that I've played for you this week. You just heard one from Purient. That track was Lucidity off their 2022 album Wanna Be With You. I then brought you one from Francois Girard. And then I took us into a recent one from an artist named Glint. That track was titled Eves. It came off his recent EP Half Circles, which came out in January of this year. It was released following his Picture This EP, which I featured a ton of on Unfurl over the past, I would say, probably 12 months. It was dropped through New York-based label Deleted, and Half Circles is a project I've really been enjoying as of late, and one I could not recommend highly enough. So if you're enjoying that, be sure to check out Glint. Also, for any of the information on tracks that I've been playing for you this week, you can head over to the program's page on fbi.radio, and all of the timestamps and track details will be listed for you there. You just heard one from Gigi Mason. That track was UMI, coming off his recent full-length album titled Movement. And currently, we're hearing one from Two Heavens. This track is Ocean Spritz. I'm going to take us into a bit more of a throwback era for a hot sec, and then later up in today's episode, I've got a new track from Era and Rapallo, so look forward to that. This is Unfurl on FBI 94.5.

0: certain anymore. Time is undone, and it's been knocking at my door. All I can see is that this will just catch fire. Even made a passport, baby. You won't get that far. I still got this feeling when it hurts so bad.
1: I've met someone like you.
0: They don't love me back. I keep running. Away from the start line. I've met someone like you. They don't love me back. I'm here waiting on a dark cloud, trying to get you on the dark side. We can stay there for some lifetimes to come. You might like it. Bring your friends. You still got this feeling when it hurts so bad. I've met someone like you, but they don't want me back. Start line. I've met someone like you. I keep running away.

0: always been knocking at my door. All I can see is that this will just catch fire. Even made a passport, baby. You won't get that far. I still got this feeling when it hurts so bad.
1: I've met someone like you.
0: They don't love me back. I keep running. Away from the start line. I've met someone like you. They don't love me back. I'm here waiting on a dark cloud, trying to get you on the dark side. We can stay there for some lifetimes to come. You might like it. Bring your friends. And you still got this feeling when it hurts so bad. I've met someone like you, but they don't want me back. Keep running away from the start line. I've met someone like you. I keep running away

You're tuned in to Unfurl on FBI Radio 94.5. My name's Ferg, and I've been your host for this week. Thank you so much for joining me. It's been a pleasure to bring you an hour of ambient to end your Sunday morning. You've had a couple tracks since we last spoke. I took us on a bit of a throwback and brought in some older ambient tracks that I have always enjoyed. I brought us one from Love Fear and Fat Chowdy. That track was Asunder. Then one from Astrid Sonna. That track was Moderato. Currently, I'm bringing you kind of an interesting track. This is one from artist To Rococo Rot, Berlin-based artist. This track is off their 1999 release, an album titled The Amateur View. This track is Meteor, which is an extra track. I found this song after doing a bit of a dig into some production from an underground American SoundCloud rapper by the name of Zane Lynchetti. This track was actually sampled as part of the beat for one of those songs. So, a bit of a fun way to find a track, further proof that all roads lead to ambient music. Anyway, I hope you've enjoyed the show this week. If you've found yourself enjoying FBI Radio or Unfurl, as of late, I'd encourage you to head over to the website fbi.radio/support and sign up to become a financial contributor of the station. 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This next track is one from Requisite. This track is titled Talk. I've got

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1: 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I'm, of course, the one and only Adam Cook, taking you through today's show, along with my producer, Matt, in the studio with me. Shout out to Ferg for another wonderful edition of Unfurled this week. Hopefully, Ferg had enjoyed his week off last Sunday. Before I run you what we've got on today, I'd just like to acknowledge that FBI is broadcasting on unceded Gadigal land. I want to pay my respects to the elders, past, present, and emerging, and extend that respect to all First Nations listeners now and forever. This always was and always will be Aboriginal land. I've got some new music from Yasmina Sakidi to share with you in a little while, and I've got a track from this week's album of the week in half an hour. This week's induction goes to local underground experimental musicians Jack Wharton and his niece, singer-songwriter Stella Reed, both collaborating under the moniker Niece. Also, stay hooked for hour two as I have my then and now artist of the week all set at 1:15. I'll tell you who I've chosen when we get there. In the meantime, keep in touch on the text line at 0435 123 945. Tell me what you're doing on this nice and cool Sunday arvo. I'm also open to song requests today as well, so if you have one, let me know what you want me to play on air. And with that all out the way, let's get the show cracking. I will play a track from last week's Arm of the Week, Teether, very, very shortly. But before I get there, I'll start us off with an artist from Sydney. This is Mickey with her track, No More. This one comes with a language warning. 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

North Sydney, then all stations to, and then all stations.

How's it going, everybody? This is Adam Cook, and you are currently listening to Sunday Lunch on FBI 94.5. Hopefully you're enjoying your warm and cozy Sunday arvo. It is pretty cold out there, so make sure you keep nice and warm today. Taking you through the line of tracks I just played, I started off with Sydney-based Mickey with her track No More. Afterwards, I played Teetha with his track Rack and Roll, and it comes off Harder Yakka, which was our album of the week last week. Then afterwards, I played Hunting Deer from Sean Gunner Lee. He's a solo artist from Los Angeles. And what you just heard right now, I thought I'd pay a little tribute to the all-female alt-rock band from LA, L7, that was Pretend We Are Dead. This comes off their seminal album, Bricks Are Heavy, produced by Butch Vig, who is best known as the drummer for Garbage. He produced tons of alt-rock albums during the 1990s, produced for the Smashing Pumpkins, and is also best known as the producer for Nirvana's second album, Nevermind, of course, one of the most influential alt-rock albums of the 1990s, also of all time as well. Pretty interesting to know that. I thought I'd play this track because, of course, we all are mourning the loss of L7 bassist Jennifer Finch. She just passed away last week. Rest in peace to you, Jennifer Finch. Of course, L7 remains one of the defining alt-rock bands, one of the few alt-rock bands that are like all female in a time when alt-rock bands were dominated by male musicians. Of course, there was the aforementioned Nirvana, Soundgarden. The list goes on and on and on. I can't list all of them now because we've got a show to get on with. And of course, I have our album of the week coming very, very shortly. But I did promise you some new music. This is from Yasmina Siddiqui, also based from Sydney. This is her new track, Keep You. I have some Brazen Barbie to take you into our album of the week, so stay hooked for that. 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

gorgeous right there. That was Watercolors, a solo artist from Sydney. This was Watercolors from Sydney's solo artist, Archie Tulk, here on Sunday Lunch on FBI 94.5. Such a gorgeous track that was. Before that, I had Nice with Clay Pigeons, taken off our album of the week, Doghouse. Of course, this is the album that just came out on Friday, believe it or not. Then up the top, I had Brazen Barbie with Keep It On The Playground. And then up the very top, I had some new music from Yasmina Siddiqui. That was her newest track, Keep You. And yes, it's 12:30 here on Sunday Lunch on FBI 94.5. I forgot to plug this in before I played some Siddiqui for you, but I'm going to plug this in right now. A quick reminder that Dance Class Finale's Club Night is happening at Club 77 down in the CBD this Friday, July 31st from 10 p.m. till late. You're invited to witness the launch of the next generation of DJs. And catch Syra, West Rider, Snowpig, Hasa, and Khalees and Sobin. For 8 weeks, the dance class graduates have been busy learning DJ skills, presenting on radio, and readying themselves for a club night out. So here, Club 77 with a new generation of talent, and of course, FBI.radio dance class of 2026. Former Race Matters presenter Sharika is part of this group. 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Club 77, I'll need to look up the address just real quick. So just bear with me for 1 second. 77 William Street in Sydney. So yes, go catch our dance class finalists. And yes, I've got some, I got us some Marcus Whale to play for you very shortly, as well as some Mulgable Hard Rock. And then I've got some OK Goodnight after this track here from Houston solo artist Heaven Souls right here.

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0: House Music presents Andrew Tuttle, Darren Cross, Claire Rousey, and Believe This July. A series of intimate live music performances happening at unique heritage spaces, sprawling estates, hidden rooms, and cultural spaces. 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

made possible by Young Henry's Newtowner. Did you know Newtowner was created in 2012 to celebrate the suburb's 150th birthday? It's now Young Henry's flagship beer, enjoyed across the country. Young Henry's Newtowner, sponsoring FBI Radio.

Smuggable Hard Rock, Juana Pratt here on Sunday Lunch on FBI 94.5. Before that, I played some Marcus Whale with Under the Skin. Comes off his album Neither, which was our album of the week in July. Speaking of which, me and Matt just ran into Marcus last week before we started our show. Very impressive to see him in the studio that week. And then up the top, I had OK Goodnight with their track The People. OK Goodnight are an independent art rock slash prog rock band from Boston. They just released their third album, Stop Slash Go, not too long ago. This was their track, The People. And it is 12:51 on Sunday Lunch, so we're almost into our second hour of the show. I've got some Ella Iron and Cyst to take you into this second hour. But before I play those, I just want to take this time to remind all of you to head on over to fbi.radio/support if you want to become a financial contributor to the station. 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

What you're just hearing right now is a track from Sandy Chamunt, based in Beirut, Lebanon. It was Kafify from her album Sawatul Dumwa, which she released not too long ago. You're listening to Sunday Lunch on FBI 94.5. Before that, you heard from Cyst, a new secret band from Daisy, formerly known as Baby, spelt B-A-B-I-I, and Seamus, under his formerly known as Igloo Ghost. This was their track Knackered, and it comes off their newest release, Rabbit, which comes out this September. And then up the top, I had a throwback to October last year, some gorgeous indie folk from Adelaide-based Ella Ion, Blue Black Crows, and it comes off her one of the few tracks from her album Liminal Archive that dropped in June. And we are 5 minutes into our second hour of Sunday Lunch. Hope you're enjoying the show so far, and hopefully you're keeping cozy and warm on a cool and now overcast Sunday arvo. Can't tell outside, the windows make it tough to check if it's sunny or overcast, but nonetheless, I have my then and now artist to share with you in the next 10 minutes. I'll play you last week's Then and Now selection, King Gizzard and the Lizard Wizard, very shortly. But to take you there, I do have another Sydney artist to take you there. This is KD, Four in the Middle. This is his track, Potential. This one comes with a language warning. You're listening to Sunday Lunch.

That was Juicer, a hip-hop and R&B artist from London. This was his track Walk here on Sunday Lunch on FBI 94.5. Before that, you heard from my Then and Now selection from last week. It was King Gizzard and the Lizard Wizard with their track Level 5. It comes off their upcoming album Alien Metal, which will focus on EDM music rather than full-on psychedelic and progressive rock. Same thing as Tab Impala did with his album Deadbeat, which he released last year. And then up the top, I had Sydney rapper KD with his track Potential. And speaking of Then and Now, we are smack dab at 1:15, so it is now time to share with you my Then and Now artists for this week. Before I get to that, I'll give you the gist of it. Each week, I pick an artist or band and then dig into their past discography and then follow it up with a recent track of theirs. This week, my artist is a indie folk artist from LA. This is Phoebe Bridges. Yes, of course, she is also from the indie supergroup Boy Genius, which are currently on hiatus at the moment. Not forever. Of course, they are... All members are also solo artists in their own rights. So to start off with, for Phoebe, I've got her first singles, Motion Sickness, taken off her debut album, Stranger in the Alps. Then I'm going to follow it up with her recent track, which I premiered on this show last week, Lost Boys. It's the first single on her upcoming third LP, Lost Weekend, which comes out on the 14th of August. And Lost Weekend serves as Phoebe's first solo album since 2020, my voice just cracked. And her first release since 2023 as part of the indie supergroup, of course, the aforementioned Boy Genius, who I've already mentioned, are currently serving a hiatus. So Lost Boys will play for you after this one.

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Out of Egypt, that was Noah with Mishadina, a beautiful blend of dream pop, funk, and bedroom pop with Arabic influences. You're listening to Sunday Lunch on FBI 94.5. Before that, I just played Skoomy, a Sydney solo artist with his track Stars Will Fall. And then I had my Then and Now selection for this week up the top, LA-based indie folk artist Phoebe Bridges. Started off with her track debut track Motion Sickness from her 2017 debut Stranger in the Alps. Followed it up with Lost Boys, the first single on her upcoming third LP Lost Weekend, which drops next month. Yes, and it is 1:35, so I'm going to keep the tracks flowing. I've got some C-Dot, a Brisbane solo artist with her track PYT very shortly. I've got some Miss Canina coming up for you as well. But to take you to C-Dot, got a band from Hobart here. This is one of their singles from their upcoming album Purple Patch, which will drop in October. This is Bull's Tools on Sunday Lunch on FBI 94.5.

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powerful statement from proud Yorta Yorta, Yirrindali, and Kalkadoon rapper Miss Kanina. This is Handout, which features Jamal Yami. It's the second single from her upcoming mixtape, Black Print, which drops next month on August 21st. On Sunday, you're listening to Sunday Lunch on FBI 94.5. Before that, I had C-Dot, a solo artist from Brisbane, with her track PYT, which of course means Pretty Young Thing. Then up the top, I had a band from Borlu and Nam. This was Spice World with Bulls Tools. It's off their debut album titled Purple Patch, which comes out on October 1st. Their record label is based in Hobart, so apologies for my miscalculations with their where they're from. And it is 1:48, so it is almost time for me to hand you over to Mahente, my people, for the next hour. I do have a live performance from Hand to Earth from their set at Judith Nielsen's Phoenix Central Park for you very shortly. But to take you there, I've got a solo artist from Sydney. This is Augley with her track Hit Me here on Sunday Lunch.

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1: 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It's now Young Henry's flagship beer, enjoyed across the country. 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

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I'll leave you guys with Hand to Earth, and then Eris the Planet will follow, and then it'll take us to Mahante, my people. 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

Yes, yes, you are tuned in to me, Gente, and my people on FBI Radio 94.5. And that one just there was called Punkero Sondrero by Onda Tropica. We're going to be joined later with a special guest who goes by the name Andrea R. She is the founder of Other Latin Arts. And also she does an online promoting space called Latin Things. And up next, we got a track by the one and only Amuru Tribe, who are about ready to release their latest album. And this one is called Love is Freedom. 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

0: Yes, yes, you are listening to Mi Gente My People on FBI Radio 94.5. And for today's show, we got a special guest who goes by the name of Andrea from Other Latin Arts. She's a visual artist, music lover, creative art director in marketing and advertising. And today she'll be sharing her view on the other side of the Latin community that brings a more deeper conversation to our culture. Please welcome Andrea.
1: Hi, how are you?
0: Good, thank you so much for taking time out to join us.
1: Thank you for inviting me.
0: No, of course. First of all, I want to ask you, would you like to share a bit about your journey as a creative artist from Colombia to Australia and how that journey has shaped your vision?
1: I mean, when I started moving to Australia, when I started migrating, I was thinking like something was missing back home. I used to be advertising in Colombia. In Colombia, it's really rich. You are really creative. And when you just came in here, you don't feel like you are part of something. So even though I was having my life in here in Australia, missing the art, missing the culture, and then one day just popped on my head like, what about if I can represent the voices of the artists? Because I was feeling a little bit lost. I was like thinking, I was Colombian with an amazing personality in Colombia as an artist, as a graphic designer. When I came in here, I was like, I don't know who I am. So I was like, okay, probably so many people is having this kind of problems like me. And probably I'm really good representing those voices. And I start creating this community, and we have an exhibition in a coffee called Macchiato.
0: Macchiato.
1: And then the reception was amazing. We had 11 artists. And then I was feeling that we were missing parts, like where the person like do sculptures, performing artists, music. And I was like, okay, I want to represent more voices. Well, I'm finding my voice because I was representing those voices, but where is Andrea, right? And then with all that journey, I was feeling like that was the thing that I was missing, the art, the Latin American art. And yep.
0: And do you feel like there isn't much representation here in Australia of Latin American artists in art, like in those spaces?
1: Like they need more Latin Americans in those spaces?
0: Well, not that they need more, but like, you know, do you know much, do you work within the art community as well?
1: Yes, I mean, back home I used to work in theaters.
0: Yeah.
1: So I used to do all the scenography.
0: Yep.
1: So I used to paint, I used to do the photography, I used to do a lot of theater. And I'm thinking, I just put myself in a box. Like, I'm a graphic designer, I'm working in advertising, I'm an art director.
0: Yes.
1: But then when I came in here, I was like, okay, I'm all those things, but everything is gone because I'm a migrant here.
0: Yeah.
1: And the only thing that I have back home is my art. And then I'm thinking they are missing so many spaces here that representing them, representing us. And the only way that we can express ourselves, because everything needs to be translated.
0: Yes.
1: Probably is the art. The art, you cannot translate it. You just read it and it's really subjective. And that's the beautiful way to connect to the locals, to the Australian community.
0: Okay, I love that. We're going to get to a track that you sent over. It is by El Bujo.
1: Bujo.
0: El Bujo, Cumbia Sobre el Mar.
1: Sobre el Mar.
0: Could you explain a bit about this track?
1: I mean, I would like to implement this kind of new sounds. Like, I know we are really, really close with nostalgia.
0: Mm.
1: We want to bring a lot our past.
0: Yes.
1: But I would like to bring this kind of, open the door for the new sounds.
0: Yes.
1: And the bujo is kind of the Mexican sounds, and they have electronic a little bit.
0: Mm.
1: They have cumbia, they have this kind of mix. And it's really beautiful, bring this kind of, open the doors to new sounds.
0: Beautiful. Let's get to it. You are listening to Mi Gente, My People on FBI Radio.

0: You are back on Mi Gente, My People, and that track just then was by
1: Indus.
0: And can you tell us a bit about that track, Andrea? Is that something that you picked for us to play?
1: Yes, I would like to just bring a little bit about that difference about cumbias.
0: Yes.
1: Like introduce cumbias but in a different way.
0: Okay.
1: So Indus is like Colombian electronic heavy, and they had this kind of energetic acid sounds.
0: Mm.
1: So I'm thinking it's really important, as I say before, like I'm bringing new sounds, and Indus is the perfect one to bring this kind of juxtaposition of music to.
0: Definitely, and the percussive rhythms and the, he was saying the vocals were very spiritual, so like, very deep actually. Andrea, can you tell us about the backstory of Somos Expo? What is it about? Tell me.
1: So Somos Expo is a one-night group exhibition that's going to happen in Good Space Gallery.
0: Yes.
1: And the important reason why we are doing this is to represent us Latin American in Australia. Not just the people who migrate to Australia, but also the people like is been living here. They don't speak the language and they want to talk about it or being part of the community.
0: Mm.
1: So it's been great because how I started was like having artists, migrant artists that have been working in areas that they are not represented. So then when I've been building the community, so many Australians, Latin Americans, they reach me because they want to be part of the community, but not in the party areas, just in the art.
0: Mm.
1: So it's been really interesting because most of them, they don't speak the language and they feel like they don't have any voice. But for it's really funny because they feel like they don't have the voice, but me as migrant too, it's crazy. So chi or those persons like are gonna be there because mostly are chi. So these girls are gonna bring in all their arts and they just born here in Australia. They have this culture, but they have this kind of work because the language, and they just bring everything on just on the art.
0: Beautiful, beautiful. And can you tell us a bit about some of the artists that are involved?
1: Yes, mostly of the arts are, like artists are from Mexico, Chile, Colombia. I have people from Argentina. So all these artists are being here for like a long time, but they've been trying to reconnect because they were one person in their places and they are becoming another person here.
0: Yes.
1: So most of them, they are bringing like migration arts. Other ones are more botanical. The other one more like a myth. Like they bring all the spiritual through death and life. And I have other ones that bring a sculpture. I have other ones that are more funky. And the way they represent them is more like a typographic, bold colors. It's really all these diverse that I cannot exclude. I just, because all of them bring art, but I didn't know how to put it together. So what I did was like, okay, this person is connected more with nature. This person is connected more with like demons, skulls and things like that. So I have to create a storytelling through the gallery because all of them has the same voice. They are Latin Americans, as that's the way they see themselves through the art.
0: Beautiful. And you will also have music DJs performing on the night through her Spin on Things and Femme Forward, is that?
1: Yes. So her Spin on Things is part from, like Femme Forward Collective is part from her Spin on Things.
0: Yes.
1: So her Spin on Things is like the group where the girls are gathering and exploring vinyls and they are just discovering this music part. But Femme Forward Collective is for those girls that want to get out to the group and play it. So these multicultural femmes, because it's not just Latin Americans, it's multicultural. I have a special person called Vivi.
0: Yes.
1: Vivi Redhair.
0: Vivi.
1: So she's really connected with Latin American cumbia and salsa music.
0: Yes.
1: And today, like, I would like to represent her voice because she's not here, but I would like to represent her art.
0: Yes.
1: she wants to say she's rich and expressive as the exhibition. She wants to represent his music like art. And she said, like in Latin America, we are not isolated. We travel and influence each other. Latin music is a vibrant tradition, each carrying echoes of different landscapes, sounds, people, and histories. So she wants to accompany the artwork and became an additional way to experience the art.
0: Okay.
1: So it's really important for me just saying, like, these people like are doing DJing.
0: Yes.
1: They can represent the music. It's an art too.
0: It's an art too. Okay, thank you. So up next we got a track called Plastic Chino by Afro Sound, and we'll be playing more music selected by Vivi Redhair, who loves records.

0: Yes, yes, you are listening to me, Hente, and my people on FBI Radio 94.5. And that one there was called Scar Fuentes by Onda Tropica. And once again, thank you so much, Andrea, for joining us.
1: Thank you for inviting.
0: No, of course. You're more than welcome to come back. We really enjoyed your story sharing with us, and also Somos Expo.
1: Thank you.
0: Yes. Yeah. You want to give some more details for the listeners out there?
1: Yes.
0: Where to buy the tickets or where to find information?
1: Yes. Somos Expo is happening on Wednesday, July 29th from 5 to 9 p.m. at Coot Space Gallery. This is happening in the Lord Gladstone Hotel in Chippendale. The entry is free, and we are bringing together 20 artists. We bring in music and community for one special night. So you can follow the Latin art, and you can see more about the artists and the event. Also, I want to mention, the people that want to buy tickets, we have it for $5, and then we're going to donate it all for Red Bed Apoyo.
0: Yes.
1: That's going to help the animals that is being hit from Venezuela.
0: Yes.
1: Yes, this is for Somos Expo.
0: Beautiful. And just before we go, just to let the listeners know, if they want to follow La Things, which is an online platform amplifying voices for them to help showcase their events, programs, and all that that's going on here in the Latin community.
1: Yes, so I just want to bring amplifying voices from Latin Americans.
0: Yes.
1: And giving the opportunity to all Latin Americans share the events and
0: yes.
1: trying to interchange culture with the locals.
0: Yep.
1: So when I was doing other Latin art, I just see this kind of mixed part for not just for visual artists, also for performers and musicians, and that's the reason why Latin just born too. So I would like to you guys, if you have a band that is gonna interchange with locals or show your culture,
0: send it through.
1: Way, send it to Latin is free.
0: That is lathings.au on Instagram.
1: .au
0: on Instagram and all online profiles. Thank you so much again, Andrea.
1: Thank you so much.
0: And we don't have much time. We've got a couple of minutes. But before we go, we got another guest who's with us. He goes by the name Maria Pina.
2: Hello, hello.
0: Welcome, welcome. You pointed out to me that they're going to celebrate the Peruvian independence on the 28th of July.
2: Yes. Peru is celebrating big this weekend. They had a big event on Marrickville in Sydney on Friday.
0: Yes.
2: I'm sure there's many parties going around. And yeah, it's a good chance to celebrate Peruvian music, which is so diverse.
0: Insane. So there's going to be a very mega event by Chulo Club at Metro Field on the 29th of August, which features a Chilean artist that goes by the name of Achal.
2: So, yeah, Achal is a Peruvian artist.
0: Yes.
2: American Peruvian. He started playing, doing hip-hop, R&B, alternative, and the last productions have been more connected to the Peruvian heritage,
0: yes.
2: the cumbia, the huayno, the hills.
0: It's like rock as well. There's like some rock in there.
2: Yeah, it's like a very interesting mix of music. So Andrea was saying like bringing the nostalgia, but also bringing forward music. So Achal is a not to miss artist with also like a great lineup of DJs such as Chilean, Swiss, Dinamarca, which is also
0: huge.
2: Coming. It's
0: yes.
2: huge. Lovely music, and also Salina, which
0: Zalina.
2: Is the mother of
0: yes.
2: Chuleo Club, which is a Melbourne
0: Gnar
2: Maze, but
0: yes.
2: they're coming here to Sydney.
0: And also Foxy Fuzz. You know.
2: Foxy Fuzz, yeah.
0: And
2: legend.
0: Last but not least, Maria Pina herself, everyone. So, you know, that's a stacked lineup. So if you want to get tickets, they would be up on Chulo Club. And also we'll be sharing it on our socials. But before we go, we'd like to play one track by Achal, which is Pituco.
2: Pituco, that
0: Let's
2: means
0: go.
2: Posh.
0: Oh, okay. Let's go. FBI Radio 94.5.

Loose Joints on FBI 94.5, and it's Tyson Coe here with you for a another edition on this lovely Sunday afternoon. It's not too cold, even though we are in the middle of winter. But just heard from Bill Summers, who's an African Cuban jazz musician with something a little bit more funk oriented from him from 1977 off of his album Feel the Heat. That track was called Come Into My Life, and at the very top was Nile Rodgers. It definitely sounds like his more laid-back work with Chic off the album Adventures in the Land of the Good Groove. That was My Love Song for You. And I'm going to be playing a little bit of R&B, because sometimes that's all I feel like listening to on a Sunday afternoon. But also a little bit of jazz from Melbourne artist Horatio Luna. And also the great Miles Davis. And then picking things up a bit later on in the show, as we usually do. And yesterday in Hyde Park, there was a gathering to protest the closure of the Divine Playhouse. I know you've been hearing all about it, but this really is a watershed moment in the city as far as culture and our access to space goes. And this whole David and Goliath battle between small operators and also people in the creative and queer scenes versus billionaire property developers. And there was a really great sign at the rally calling for the separation of church and real estate. And very much that is the case. Let's not forget that it was just a building. Hadn't been a church in 90 years. So, they, as in the operators, are out of the venue now and are looking for somewhere else to continue operations. And I think it'll be smoothed over with a little bit of financial, or rather a lot of financial assistance from various local and also the state government as well. But it was just such an amazing coming together of different people, gay, straight, everything in between, just really colourful, really positive, and I think a really great display of what the community is capable of when at its best. And so, I guess just watch this space. Thank you very much if you made it to Hyde Park yesterday, but this is an ongoing live issue, so do stay tuned. All right, there was a choir at the rally yesterday, and so it seems appropriate to play something. Even though this track doesn't necessarily read as gospel, the artists are the brother and sister BB and CC Winans, who are two of the most venerable gospel musicians at it. This is their track Heaven. It's Loose Joints.

Loose Joints on FBI, Tyson Coe here, and we're listening to Paul Johnson, British soul singer, with Dago and Katie's 2000 Black mix of Better Than This. And before that, we heard from Amory off her album Touch, I played Talking About, and Khalees with Attention. In there as well was Mariah Carey with Circles off The Emancipation of Mimi, and BB and CC Winans with Heaven at the very top. Out to Ellie, who's tuning in from Bronte. Hello, hello. And also Jack from Marrickville, who says, always happy for Mariah to make a Loose Joints appearance. Indeed, happy Sunday to you too. All right, I've got a little bit of hip-hop coming up with MF Doom and also Brand Nubian. Going to play something now from Dark Child with a track that samples an amazing soul tune by Flowers. And that track was called For Real, which I think I played on the show many, many times before. But yeah, this Dark Child track came out a couple of years ago now. So enjoy. You're on Loose Joints FBI.

0: Yeah, definitely one of the, I think, I don't know, I'm going to call him like a top 10 genius of music all time, Miles Davis. And yeah, some of his more hip-hop work that he did later on in his career was written off at the time, but gosh, when you listen to it, it's just absolutely brilliant. This is from the now legendary Doobop album from 1992. And the track is called Mystery, and it just sounds like taking a dip in an icy cool pool to me. Following on from some New York hip-hop from Brand Nubian from 1990 off their One For All album, I played All For One. And then some MF Doom under the name Metal Fingers off the Special Herbs Volume 3 and 4 release. I played Benzoin Gum. And at the top was Dark Child out of LA with SKRS International, released on the Duppy Gun label. The track was Me Name. And got another text in from Fran in Earlwood. Glad to have you on board. And the number here at the station is 0435 123 945. I'm going to play, seeing as we're getting into a little bit of jazz, something from Four Hero, but it's a cover of John Coltrane's Nima, and this is the Four Hero mix of it. Really cool kind of broken beat interpretation of it. You're on Loose Joints, FBI 94.5.
1: So

I want you to be mine. I do it good and hit you. I do it good and stick you. You know why?

Absolutely love this track from Sandra Reid, a cover of Don't Tell Me, Tell Her on Loose Joints. And before that, we heard from Wilfred Lucky from Trinidad and Tobago with My Thing. Came out in 1978. Such a good jam. We also heard from Horatio Luna, jazz artist out of Nam, with Double Slay off the Action Reaction album released just this year. And at the very top was Four Hero with their remix of John Coltrane's Naima. Thanks for the text, Stav. We are well into the second half of the show. It really does fly sometimes, doesn't it? And I'm going to keep things chill for the next little while. A bit more dub. And maybe something more recent from the album that Shy One has released this year. And it's an absolute cracker. And yeah, I'm not sure where we'll finish up. Maybe a bit of disco, a bit of house. We shall see as we transition from day to night, from Loose Joints to Sold Out. Do keep it locked. Sunday evenings, love it. FBI 94.5.

In this time, the most precious substance in the universe is the spice melange. The spice extends life. The spice expands consciousness. A product of the spice, the red sappho juice stains the lips of the mentats, but allows them to be human computers, as thinking machines have been outlawed. The spice is vital to space travel. The Spacing Guild and its navigators, who the spice has mutated over 4,000 years, use the orange spice gas, which gives them the ability to fold space. That is, travel to any

0: the spice also plays a very secret role in the Bene Gesserit sisterhood, of which I am part.
1: So close to the prize, a Bene Gesserit woman, Jessica. In this time, the most precious substance in the universe is the spice melange. The spice extends life.
0: The breeding plan has been carried out in a strict manner for 90 generations. The goal of the super being is in sight. So close to the prize, a Bene Gesserit woman, Jessica. In this time, the most precious substance in the universe is the spice melange. The spice extends life. The spice expands consciousness. A product of the spice, the red sappho juice, stains the lips of the mentats, but allows them to be human computers, as thinking machines have been outlawed. The spice is vital to space travel. The Spacing Guild and its navigators, who the spice has

there for 90 generations. The goal of the super being is in sight. But now, so close to the prize, a Bene Gesserit woman, Jessica, the bound concubine of Duke Leto Atreides, who has been ordered to bear only daughters, has given birth to a son. Oh yes, I forgot to tell you. The spice exists on only one planet in the entire universe.

Yeah, it's Loose Joints. And we're listening to a track released last year by Lars. And it's called None, off a compilation put out on Material Music, London-based imprint. And the compilation is A Love From Outer Space by Sean Johnson. Before that, though, a track from 2012 by an outfit that I don't know too much about. Obviously, taking that sample from Dune, it's called The Spice, and it's by Twin Teaks and the Children of New H. Sounds like a cult. And not a bad one. but I do know that it was released on a label based out of Germany called Phantasma Discs. But also in there was LA musician and also design lecturer Jeremiah Chu with Marta Sophia Honer with a very nice laid-back track. It sort of falls somewhere between jazz and ambient, and off the Different Rooms album. I played the title track, which also features Josh Johnson. And at the top, we heard from John Gore with the dub version of It's No Lie. Okay, final half hour of the show. And in case you haven't heard, we are upgrading our studios here at FBI. And a lot of the reason why we were able to do that is because you helped us do so. We raised money a couple of years ago to do this, and it's finally happening. So what that means is our main broadcast studio has switched over to our off-air studio. And the one that we usually broadcast out of, or at least have done for the last 20 years, has been almost completely gutted. And I just want to say, just a little tribute to that studio. It's the panel that I learnt radio off 20 years ago. And even though I'm just kind of rolling with the punches, but when I think about it, it's a pretty special place. We've had some amazing interviews and presenters over the last couple of decades. So even though it's going to come back better and stronger than ever before, RIP to the old panel. The true workhorse of FBI radio. So because we are in temporary broadcasting arrangements, you'll hear a few mistakes here and there as everyone tries to get around the temporary setup. I've certainly mucked up a couple of mixes and transitions over the last couple of hours. Alright, just starting to pick things up again between now and Stephen Ferris's Sold Out at 5 p.m. Keep it locked, FBI.

Yeah, from the amazing album from Shy One. And she's titled it under her real name, Marley. And the track is called Loosen Up. Before that, we heard from Spooky, UK duo from 1993 off their gargantuan album, I played Let Go. I've got one more to play for you. It's a bit of a long tune. Actually, Madonna B-side. And that might take us all the way up. We'll see. It's Loose Joints FBI.

All right, so this tune is from the one and only Madonna, and it's a B-side off her single Rain from the early 90s, and it's called the Up Down Suite. It goes for 12 minutes, which has been great because I've been able to have a chat to Stephen Ferris, who's going to be taking over in about 5 minutes, and also the wonderful Swedish Fish. Out to Chris from Potts Point, thanks for the text, and also Gil from Freshwater, who wanted to know about that track by Spooky, which is called Let Go. Yeah, absolutely brilliant track from 1993. And this might not take me up all the way, so I might have to fill the last couple of minutes of the show. But I hope you've enjoyed Loose Joints this afternoon. Had a lot of fun. And I better go decide what I'm gonna finish the show on. But yeah, it's FBI 94.5.

All right, yeah. Getting dubby clubby druggy. Yeah, this is Runaway and Radio Slave with the original mix of Brooklyn Club Jam to close things off. And that's it. Yes, day becomes night. But something to brighten your mood is about to come up next, and that is Sold Out. Stick around. Catch you next Sunday.

0: Hey, what's happening, y'all? You're listening to Stephen Ferris, Keeping That Funk Alive.
1: Sold Out with Stephen Ferris on FBI.

Thank you very much to Tyson Coe. I love his show. I love his show. I've missed him so much. It's great to have him back over the last couple of weeks. The long sort of sad winter with no Tyson, but he's back. He's great. My name is Stephen Ferris. As you may have gathered from listening to the intro, I'll be with you till 7 p.m. here with Sold Out, of course. And we obtain the right to do whatever we want here. I've got Swedish Fish at 6 o'clock doing contemporary music. That's not so contemporary, though it's not as old as I often go. So tonight I'm actually going to go back to the 60s. I thought I might play a little bit of Aretha. Maybe some... I've got an Al Green that I want to play. But that, of course, was Jamiroquai, Emergency on Planet Earth. And I did do the call-out a few weeks ago saying, if anybody can get a copy, a digital copy of that song, well, someone found me one, so thank you very much for that. Danny Tenaglia, who was in town for Testament this couple of weeks ago, did that remix. And it was only for vinyl... only.

What do we have? Let's go back in time. There we had Estelle, of course, the brand new album, Stay Alta. I think it's Stay Alta, A-L-T-A. Anybody got any advice? We have a text line here, 0435-123-945. What would she be meaning, Alta or Alta? I don't know. I haven't checked. I should. That's my job. Estelle, brand new album, and Roses in bracket, Now's the Time. And the very top there, Jamiroquai, Emergency on Planet Earth, the Danny Tenaglia reworking of that particular one. A bit of Brooklyn Funk Essentials here. What You Want From Me. I'll tell you about the remix and what it's who from in just a minute. You're on FBI 94.5. This is Sold Out.

track you don't hear too often, but from the second album, self-titled album, 1985. They are from Philadelphia. That was just 85 sounding. Kashmir, more famously for Can I, but that's another one, Fascination. Before that, we had featuring on vocals there, Alison Limerick, and I played another track off the Brooklyn Funk Essentials last week and this week there. That one is called What You Want From Me, and that's the Young Pulse Hanging In There remix from the Brooklyn Funk Essentials, Alison Limerick. On vocals there, and on guitar, Desmond Fester. Now, my name is Stephen Ferris. You are on FBI 94.5. Thank you very much for the text. I'll get back to a couple of them in just a minute. Thought I'd step the tempo down into some more old-school soulful stuff. This is Aretha Franklin, You're All I Need to Get By.

Has anybody out there listening to Al Green right now prepared to sort of tell me a story about seeing Al Green somewhere? Maybe you've been to Memphis. That's when the album Al Green Gets Next to You. But he wasn't next to me, but he was on stage in front of me when I saw him at the Domain and the State Theatre. And Epiphany, Glorious, are throwing, I don't know if they were roses or carnations into the audience, but boy, oh boy, virtually the audience was singing in full co-vocal mode, and not to their credit either when it came to some of the big hits of Al Green's them. That one is called I'm a Ram from 71 from the album, yes, Al Green Gets Next to You, working with Teenie Hodges. Before that we had Aretha Franklin, also from 1971. I did say I'd go back in time to some old school soul, and her one was You're All I Need to Get By, and that was originally an Ashford and Simpson written for Marvin Gaye and Tammy Terrell, and then Aretha, of course, said, I'm going to do it too. And she certainly did it very well. I thought to myself, I'm going to play another Al Green. I just feel inclined to play one of my other time favourites is L-O-V-E, Love.

I think that's one of my most played tracks during the 1990s. Dry as a Bone, classic British UK soul. The voice, Sophie Jones. Dry as a Bone was the outfit, and Real Love was the song. It did reappear under different mixes, etc., and also under the Dry as a Bone family name, but that's the original cut, Real Love by Dry as a Bone, 1991, I think. And yeah, Sophie Jones doing it. I never even knew who the vocalist was. I just used to play the track every week. Every week during the 90s, I'm sure I did. Yeah, 1991 it came out, and it re-released in 1995. Fourth and Broadway, the great label to trust back in the day. Before that, also same period, 1992, Incognito, and their take on Stevie Wonder's Don't You Worry About a Thing from the Tribes, Vibes and Scribes album. And the Brits really had it going on in the 90s, no doubt about it. And I think is Giles Peterson coming back to Sydney again? Because I did the first party with Giles and Norman Jay. And Norman Jay is back to work again. And we were talking about how his health was not terrific. But apparently, good news, he's re-involved himself in the dates that he had to take off and feeling much, much better. So I don't know whether Norman's coming to town, but definitely Giles coming to town. And we did the big vibes on a summer day back, I'm guessing, 93. That was my take. Hey, if you've got any takes, any information, the text line here is 0435 123 945. It is now 10 minutes to 6, which means 6 p.m. Swedish Fish going to tell us some stories about crocodiles, amongst other things, including playing some new contemporary soul. So stick around here on FBI for that. And I will have a look at the Christy. Hello, listening from the from Nelson Bay. Thank you very much, Christy. Nice to hear you're tuning in. What am I going to go with next? I have got little piece from Dave Lee and a few other talents. Prospect Park, I'll tell you more about this in just a minute. Sold out, FBI.

0: We here at FBI often joke that if you're the engineer working on a Chaka Khan vocal track, you would need all the compression limiters you can find, and then watch the glass doesn't break, because those high notes are extraordinary. Hello, Miss Fish, Swedish
1: Hello.
0: Fish. Can you hear, I can hear you.
1: I can hear you, and I can hear me,
0: Izzy
1: think.
0: Page
1: yes.
0: here. She does the six to whatever spot here. Mm-hmm. What's it called again?
1: Soulscape.
0: Soulscape, say it again. We need an intro for you, a little intro.
1: Soulscape, Soulscape. Yeah, we should just go a cappella next time.
0: You push me aside and say, contemporary song is it, or funky stuff, of any sort. It's quite eclectic, isn't it?
1: A bit of R&B, a little bit of jazz, a little bit of neo-soul.
0: World music. I know that's a term you don't use anymore, global music.
1: Yeah, I know. It's such an umbrella term. But yeah.
0: Now, that was Chaka Khan. You just mentioned Chaka Khan's doing something.
1: She's been kind of doing the rounds online at the minute because she just had a Colors performance, which is a series on YouTube where, you know, you get a whole plethora of musicians coming through and they sing a couple songs. It's all beautifully, beautifully filmed.
0: Right.
1: Did you see it
0: on Instagram or YouTube?
1: I saw it on YouTube. Came up on my YouTube. Okay. But they usually, it's called Colors because each musician is performing against a different colored background, basically.
0: Sorry, I do diverge occasionally. Mm-hmm. You know, this is a notion that the damage that social media are doing and the age limits, et cetera, et cetera.
1: Mm.
0: It always sort of surprised me that YouTube was included in that, because I always saw YouTube really as a source, you know, like Wikipedia nearly.
1: Yeah.
0: Though with money, you know. Mm-hmm. Can you shed some light as to why that's dangerous for some people?
1: I think it's because YouTube is one of those kind of like Wild West areas where it's like anything
0: TikTok.
1: And I think, you know, there's a kind of crossover of if you're looking at all the
0: wrong
1: bad
0: things.
1: Side, the wrong things,
0: Yeah.
1: That's so easily accessible.
0: Yes.
1: I think it's like, I can see it. You know, I used to do quite a bit of babysitting back in the day as well. And
0: I
1: some
0: stand
1: of the things,
0: corrected because they're not my algorithms.
1: No, but some of the things like, I would just see, you know, there's like iPad kids and, I'd be babysitting these kids and they go, oh, can I have iPad time? And the parents said, half an hour. And you just see their homepage and you're like,
0: There should be so all the tech bros should be told, no more algorithms leading to Donald Trump.
1: Yeah.
0: Just cut that one
1: but
0: out.
1: I'm saying it's so easy. It's so easy to. And
0: Not again.
1: It's terrifying.
0: Yeah. Sorry, we are mucking around
1: here. We digress. Anyway, but Chaka Khan, Through the Fire performance on Colors is amazing. It's so good.
0: Well, talking of YouTube, I'm just telling you, I saw Amy Poehler with Will Ferrell talking about their mutual Swedish family members and how they go to Sweden and how smart they are and how practical they are and how clever, the best country in the world. And they were putting on the funny voices. Swedish Fish. And Will was particularly. And they can do anything. They can fix your dishwasher. They can sew a button on your shirt.
1: Yeah.
0: Anything at all.
1: It is very, and they're very nonchalant about it as well. It's like, I don't know if it's like the cadence of the Swedish accent in general, but it's like, you know, all.
0: Can you just say that line?

0: again with a Swedish accent.
1: I'm so bad at doing a Swedish accent. If my family are listening in, they're probably like on the edge of their seat.
0: Come on.
1: But it's like, you know, there's like, so where my mum is from in the south of Sweden,
0: okay,
1: it's this place called Skelne. So yeah, it's like, that's how you, it's like,
0: if you say I am from Skelne, how would you say it?
1: Yeah, you'd say jag är från Skelne. So it's like, it's, you know, if you're from up north, you say jag är från Skelne. It's like very, you know, up in the air. Yeah. But then if you're from the south, it's kind of like, you know, the people take the piss out of it sort of in the same way as, you know, you take the piss out of Southern American accents.
0: I remember going to Paris for the first time and everyone warned me about how ice cold and aloof and special they were. And I walk into every shop, they go, bonjour.
1: Bonjour.
0: Bonjour. Yeah. Oh, okay. That's nice. Yeah. Better than the Italians.
1: Yeah, in Sweden it's like, hey, hey. Hey,
0: John. Now, that was Chaka Khan.
1: That was Chaka Khan.
0: We re-diverge back into it again. From 1975 from the album Rufus Eyes, Once You Get Started There. So Rufus was sort of ruling the roost and Chaka was the guest vocal. The company said, you need to be the solo song. She didn't want to go solo. She wanted to stay with the band. She just wanted to love band work.
1: But thank God she did. I mean, there would have been so much we missed out on.
0: Yes.
1: We both saw her actually last year.
0: The Opera House.
1: At the Opera House, which is
0: awesome.
1: How
0: good was that?
1: I was at the back with my friend Gosha. Shout out Gosha. And then I was like, I remember Stephen saying, oh, I'm right near the front. And so we were looking around and then I've managed to spot him.
0: Jumping up and down.
1: Yeah, yeah, exactly.
0: That featured the Tower Power horns, of course, Earth, Wind & Fire horns. And there is a documentary that has been floating on Questar. It's not allowed to be shown here. Someone gave me a copy. Isn't that terrible? I couldn't help myself. I thought, oh, well, I'll watch it. I watched it.
1: Yeah, of course. You have to.
0: Yeah, have to. Now, what was before that? Did I have a song list? I do.
1: Prospect Park and Dave Lee.
0: And AJ Lewis. Mm-hmm. Yes, it's brand new, called Our Love. It's the Garage City reworking from Dave Lee. Prospect Park, I suppose, is the pace to follow. Our Love it is. Are you ready to take it away?
1: I'm ready to take it away.
0: Brand new music. Okay. Thanks for sticking around. And I've got a text from Trina saying, I'm so hungry right now. I wish you could help. But do you mean for music? Because we're going to have to dish it up.

0: she was telling me some other great stories about how Swedish people just hate crocodiles. Is that right? Is that what you said?
1: I guess so.
0: No, you worry about crocodiles.
1: Well, yeah, I was telling Stephen about when I was chatting to my producer for my show Tuesday Arvos, she was telling me, Minnie, her name is, she was telling me about how crocodiles eat rocks to help weigh them down in the seabed, which was kind of crazy.
0: It's like diver's belt.
1: Yeah, literally. Yeah.
0: Can they expel them again when they need to go up again?
1: That part I didn't get that far, okay. Actually, in the
0: explanation. You expect they are. That's why they survive so long.
1: I mean, possibly. Because the other thing we discovered was that they don't really die from old age, crocodiles. Oh. They only kind of really die, you know, from
0: man-made
1: injury.
0: Things.
1: Oh. I mean, yeah, man-made things, yeah. or injury, like battles, I guess, with other crocodiles. Or, you know, it's like not really bodily causes of age. You know,
0: yes,
1: what I mean?
0: Yes,
1: it's
0: yes.
1: Like, so, yeah. Kind of crazy.
0: There's got to be a reason for that.
1: There has to be a reason for it. But I mean, they're pretty crazy animals. But so the two kind of crossovers is Swedish.
0: Hey, guess
1: combo.
0: What?
1: Yeah.
0: What came up on my Instagram just now?
1: Yeah.
0: Sold Out started 11 years ago.
1: Oh,
0: 11
1: birthday.
0: Years ago. Yeah, 2015. I know. Just
1: wow. Crazy.
0: That went very fast.
1: Double digits.
0: We are on FBI 94.5. Thank you very much to the station for supporting this show, because it's called the Legacy Channel because I've been around for quite a while now. And they allow me to indulge a little bit, as opposed to, you know, obviously groundbreaking brand new music from Sydney and the rest of the country. Mm-hmm. You bring a bit of the new music. What did you just play then?
1: Well, if I go all the way up to the very top, the first track was from Anais. Her name is Anais?
0: Yes.
1: The track was called Sunshine. She released a really beautiful album last year as well that I played a little bit of in other Soulscape segments. But she is amazing. She has such a gorgeous voice.
0: I've got a tinkling that she's associated with Masters at Work. I could be the wrong Anais.
1: Oh, I don't think so. I haven't seen
0: we'll
1: a crossover, but
0: okay.
1: Yeah, she's a French Senegalese singer, but she's based in London as well. But she's amazing, and this is just an EP that released a couple weeks ago now. Mm. It's just two tracks, and this one was called Sunshine. But the album that came out last year was called Devotion and the Black Divine.
0: Mm.
1: It was so beautiful. So it's good to see some more stuff from her. This one's a little bit more... I guess more airy, not as like rooted in, you know, very classic soul, which was really nice to hear. But then the track after that was a group actually from Melbourne called Let Your Hair Down.
0: And that's the name of the group.
1: That's the name of the group.
0: Okay.
1: And the track was called Pingu's Anthem.
0: Pingu's an animated piece, yes?
1: Yes.
0: Yes.
1: If you listen to it closely, you can kind of see that they're intentionally doing a little call to
0: Pingu's
1: to
0: Anthem.
1: Pingu's Anthem.
0: Yeah, it sounds
1: indeed.
0: Cute, doesn't it?
1: Very cute, very cute. But that's from one of those record labels, which I need to refresh my memory with the name of, but based in Melbourne, who do lots of those, who issue releases from lots of those kind of very tight instrumental funk bands coming out of Melbourne. There's a couple in Sydney as well. But, yeah,
0: because
1: really
0: they say
1: beautiful.
0: That we're keeping the funk alive, but Melbourne keeps the funk alive too.
1: Melbourne definitely does keep the funk alive.
0: Yeah.
1: But very horn heavy as well. Temporary Blessings is another Melbourne group that are on the same level, which is called College of Knowledge.
0: College of Knowledge.
1: Very nice.
0: Speaking of horns, I was led to find, it must have been a performance from last year, end of last year, Dojo Cat.
1: Oh, yeah.
0: Kenny G.
1: Oh.
0: And then it was live, I think, at the VMAs. And you listen to it, you go, Kenny walks down, because everyone makes fun of Kenny, right?
1: Yeah.
0: And you sort of go, well, I can't really hear Kenny.
1: Mm-hmm.
0: That doesn't sound, saxophones are supposed to be, come on through.
1: Yeah. I haven't seen this performance. Okay. I'll have to go back and have a little look.
0: I'm just diverging tonight.
1: But then, yes, after that, from Italy, Cosmo Dance with the track Forza Maggiore,
0: right.
1: I guess, if we're trying to pronounce it.
0: That phrase was not terribly well known until COVID. And, of course, people then found out that in insurance contracts they could cancel people because it was an act of God, so to speak, beyond their control. And so contracts were ripped up with that phrase attached to them. Everyone went,
1: wow.
0: Oh, is that true? We don't get paid?
1: Oh, I didn't know that. I mean,
0: oh, yeah.
1: It's a little thing that I actually learnt the other week, another legal sidestep now,
0: yes.
1: is apparently I heard this from my coworker who's going through all these problems with his landlord.
0: Oh.
1: Apparently, if you say anything to someone, you say beforehand or at least within the sentence without prejudice, yes, and then you follow it, then it doesn't have to be
0: true?
1: Used in the court of... That's what he got told from his lawyer. And I was like, interesting.
0: Or, with the greatest respect.
1: Yeah. But if you say the words without prejudice, so then he was able to format an email saying, without prejudice... I'm refusing to pay rent until they say,
0: until you fix this.
1: Yeah. And they can't go, well, you're threatening me.
0: It was a big thing at Viva because of the contracts that came through, and we didn't know whether we were going to cancel or not. And then the lawyer took us and said a big briefing, force majeure. You'll hear a lot more about this in the coming weeks. Okay.
1: Wow. Yeah. Well, there you go. But this was the song title from Cosmo Dance. It was coming from Italy, underground electronic funk influenced artist as well, DJing for the most part. But this was a two single release. This one was my favorite.
0: From Italy?
1: From Italy, yeah.
0: Is the next band from Italy?
1: The next band, no, not from Italy. Okay. The Marlowes are actually from Indonesia, I believe. But this track was called I'm Just a Girl. Very classic funk percussion in this one in particular. Yeah. But this is from the album that came out a couple months ago now, I think at the end of May.
0: This is from Notting Hill, right? No. I'm just a girl standing in front
1: of a girl standing in front of a girl. No, is that Notting Hill or is that the...
0: Tell me.
1: Oh, I think that's...
0: Julia Roberts, though.
1: Yeah, no, maybe. Oh, we'll have to check. We'll have to check it. Get scrub up on our rom-com knowledge now. I was thinking it's not Harry Met Sally.
0: I think it's Donny Hill.
1: Look it up. Research. But yes, the track was I'm Just a Girl.
0: Yeah.
1: Very, a little bit twee at times as well. It has this kind of slightly indie twee element to it, which is a fun little crossover. And then the last track that you just heard, These Sacred Souls, Waiting on the Right Time, featuring Victor Alex Rod as well. These Sacred Souls have, been super, super big in the last couple of years. And they've blown up, I guess, in many different ways. But I think they're kind of mellowed out now and they're sliding into a bit of a, slightly dubbier sound with this release, which I'm happy to see.
0: You're not averse to a bit of dub?
1: Yeah. I do like a bit every now and then. I stumbled across it. I was like, this surely isn't These Sacred Souls, because they just had a very pop heavy take on soul that I think just got picked up so quickly. So it was fun to see a little sidestep in a way. But they have great voices.
0: This would be an appropriate time to say if Soul Out's been running for 11 years, and they give us this luxury, this platform to play music that we love, and we can source it from all over the place, from all over the years and all over the continents, etc. If you wanted to support, because we're a not-for-profit, we're volunteers, etc., etc., you can go to where?
1: You can go to fbi.radio/support, or if you're on the website already listening into the show, there's a little tab on the top right-hand side where you can click. But yeah, donations start as little as $2 for a flat donation, or you can become a monthly supporter for $10 a month, which is, in the grand scheme of things, next to nothing.
0: Because we're here doing this. It's not like often I go, do I trust them? When I sell Ricky Gervais, who looks after an animal charity, and I go, I do trust him. I believe that's him, and he means it. So we're
1: trust us. Yeah.
0: So if you want to make a little small donation, why not? Have a look.
1: Yeah, and the interesting thing is, obviously in the whole cost of living crisis and all that, the $10 a month hasn't changed. I think since 2000.
0: Let's say 10 years, shall we?
1: I think, I genuinely think it was 2006 or something was when that got put in. So,
0: even more.
1: Hasn't changed since then. So, I guess in the
0: value for money, as they say.
1: Value for money. Yeah, that's just a couple coffees that you're giving us,
0: And where else are you going to hear on a Sunday night a Michael Jackson track off Thriller? I ask you now, written by Rod Temperton. And I'm not getting any volume. Can you go and put it?
1: Oh, yep. Here we go.
0: I'm pressing buttons. Can you hear me? Not yet. Coming. Beautiful. Baby Be Mine, Rod Temperton written, Quincy Jones produced, Michael Jackson sung, of course.

You may well recognise the tune, of course. I keep forgetting. Michael McDonald originally written, and there with Patti LaBelle from the Classic Moments album. That was, I think, around about 2005. Even Patti LaBelle, the enormously, incredibly powerful singer, doesn't quite match Michael McDonald's pathos. And, of course, Warren G then snaffled it for Regulate many years later as a sample. I think Michael McDonald's sister also sang on that sample as well. But that's Patti LaBelle. You know, from LaBelle, Classic Moments, and taking that 82 track of Michael McDonald's and reworking it. Before that, we had Michael Jackson, of course, two Michaels nearly in a row. Baby Be Mine, one of only two songs not released as a single of Thriller, written by Rod Temperton, and the great bassline there, Greg Fillinganes, amongst the Beccaro brothers, etc., performing on that particular tune, one of my favourites of that particular album. I much prefer Off the Wall as an album. Thriller, incredible, but there you go. My son has been DJing at Dr. Goods, which is up on Oxford Street on a Friday night, and this is one of his favourite tunes to drop, which are carrying on the tradition, and I think I'm going to get him and Archie in to come one Sunday to do a guest spot. This is Temptations, The Joneses, put together by Ray Hayden, sampled by Will Smith many years later, and then sued by Will Smith.

them now.

Vaguely Daft Punkish, but that's Melbourne's Marlon, one of my favourite tunes from that album. Automatic. Long, great track, very hypnotic. Before that we had Next with their track Too Close, which used Christmas Rapping by Curtis Blow as their backing. The next one was 1998, in that classic sort of 90s R&B soul sound. And the very top, they're talking about classic British soul, The Temptations. When I say British, it was reworked by, well, it came out in 1991 as The Temptations, The Joneses, and then, of course, Ray Hayden, I should say. Opaz Productions was the remix company name, brand. He did a job on it, and that's the one that propelled it into the charts. So it was very much on a British sort of pressing label at the time. So, that in mind, I thought I'd play another Ray Hayden Opaz mix. Martine Giraud, the beautiful singer, with a sample from Tom Scott and LA Express, the 74 tune sneaking in the back, and Ray Hayden doing the production. The track is called Revival. Your tune is sold out. My name is Stephen Ferris, FBI station. It's around about 7 minutes to 7. 7:04 is High Street coming up pretty soon.

Yes, we're definitely into a British soul sort of 90s theme, just accidentally, just going with the flow there. That, as I said, is Martine Giraud, Opaz or Ray Hayden production there. Revival is the tune, 1992, for that Mildlife, Automatic. And that is it. I've got one more track, and I thought, in keeping with that, I think the band that really kicked off the Brit soul thing in a big way was Soul to Soul, of course, and I don't play a lot of Soul to Soul here, but I thought I'd play the Richie Stevens sung track Joy from 1992 from the album Volume 3, and thank you very much for your company, and the Swedish Fish thanks you as well, and stick around for 704 West High Street. Joy.

0: Hey, this is Pat. You're listening to 704 West High Street on FBI 94.5. Big shout out to Sold Out just before us. And before we continue with the show, I just want to acknowledge that we're broadcasting from Gadigal land this evening. And in saying this, I want to acknowledge the ongoing custodianship of the Gadigal FBI radio broadcast from Redfern, which is especially significant in Indigenous history, activism, and storytelling. Indigenous people have been telling stories on this land and all across so-called Australia for tens of thousands of years and continue to do so. This always was and will be Aboriginal land. We're actually doing something a little bit different on the show tonight. A majority of this show is pre-recorded with an extended feature from none other than Art Pop Daily, the popular archival Instagram page that shares performances, music videos, behind the scenes clips of all sorts of artists across all sorts of genres. Jacob, as he goes by in his day-to-day life, has made a mix for us. And we also, Rhea and I, had a great chat with him. So get keen to listen to that. And we also did a collaborative I Miss You nostalgia segment. So enjoy.
1: Hi, Jacob. Thank you. Thank you so much for coming on 704. We're big fans of your work as Art Pop Daily, of course. I feel like the natural question to start with is how did the account start? Like, have you been a poster all of your life on the internet, or was it a kind of new venture for you in that sense?
2: Definitely a new venture. It's funny. I've never really been on social media until about last year when I started. I just wanted to start posting the things that I liked, and it's definitely been a big shock to not just sort of culturally, but like on a mental health aspect. It's really interesting seeing how like my dopamine has sort of changed, you know, being online all the time. Some for better, some for worse, but I'm working on it. So
1: how do you mean with the dopamine change, if you don't mind me asking? Like I get the social media, like right. how it works in general, the feedback loop, but
2: you know, how I used to be a big album listener, and I guess since I started it, the way I listen to music has kind of changed a little bit, where, you know, I guess when I first started it, I was just posting a lot of the music I had liked over the years. And now it takes a lot more research.
1: I'm curious to know about why you chose Art Pop Daily as the name of the account.

0: I feel like it in a weird way, it feels kind of like generic, but in a very intentional way. Or was it just
1: Yeah.
0: kind of like a vibes thing? You were just like, fuck it, I'll call it whatever.
1: Right. I really wanted, honestly, when I thought of art pop, I thought of Brian Eno and his like classic art pop albums, but I always wanted there to be like a wider, like a term for a genre that is like wider and would fit more of my taste. And so it was almost ironic when I started it because I didn't really think what I was posting was art pop. I guess I kind of realized over time that my favorite music is pop music, and I just liked any artist that approached it in an artistic, unique way. So I felt like it actually was what I wanted all along, I guess.
0: I feel like that really that, yeah. I appreciate that explanation because I think in this day and age when it comes to genre in music, like I don't know, like if you're talking to a friend and they're like, oh, what kind of music do you listen to? It's sort
1: Yeah.
0: of you bring up a genre as this kind of like restrictive thing, but if it's just like oh, a little bit of like everything, or like art pop broadly speaking.
1: Yeah.
0: Then you can kind of put anything under that umbrella, I suppose.
1: Yeah, I think
0: Yeah, I feel
1: so. I
0: like
1: mean,
0: you
1: I
0: can like
1: cluster together different artists, and somehow people can make sense of the fact that you can like all of them. Anytime like someone asks me like what I like, I like the stuff like five artists that are probably like semi unrelated, but they immediately understand like the scene like built around yeah.
0: it, and it makes like
1: It's
0: so much
1: totally
0: sense.
1: like all over the place. I've really liked like experimenting, posting a lot of like rap lately as well. Just because I know a lot of
0: Yeah.
1: people might not see it. It makes me quite upset when people don't really respect, I don't know, it just feels like a very Ben Shapiro ass music taste where it's like you don't respect a rap as a high art form, just like anything else. You know, I think it can be just, it could all be art pop just the same.
0: Yeah, I feel like Pat and I have had so many conversations again, like to like try to figure out what 704 is, because obviously like our radio show started as what we thought was like an emo specialty show, and it was in like many ways. It very much was like an emo specialty show, but we've definitely kind of like expanded a lot since then, and just like giving each other
1: For
0: free
1: sure.
0: rein on just letting loose with our tastes. I remember one of our old producers would describe it as like, what do you he's like, oh, when asked like, well, oh, what does your radio show play? He'd be like, oh, like just like cool, like fresh new music.
1: Yeah.
0: Which I feel like that fits the bill arguably with, with your what you post as well, on
1: Right. Yeah,
0: Art Pop Daily.
1: I feel like I went through the same kind of train ride where I started. It was mainly just like some twee, a little bit of alternative, but as I started seeing people like, you know, being more perceptive, I started feeling more comfortable adding some of like the left field stuff I enjoy, and like things that I didn't originally have the confidence to post about. I didn't think it would be as, you know, perceived as well at first, but
0: No.
1: definitely changed along the way.
0: I'm really curious how you do go about finding new music. And by that I don't mean like music that's come out in 2026, but just like music that's new to you.
1: Yeah.
0: Like are you hitting up Rate Your Music, or is it like what's your
1: Yeah,
0: approach?
1: surprisingly, I don't have like RIM or earbuds or anything like that. You
0: Yeah,
1: know,
0: sure.
1: I do a good bit of, you know, scrolling around on Discogs and Bandcamp, but I would say like the main source has always been YouTube for me,
0: Yeah.
1: because I've always had a love of like a certain type of media that like is like lost media, but feels more like a memory than anything. My dad really
0: Yeah.
1: instilled that in me. And I'm always scrolling around watching old festivals, and sometimes I'll see an artist within the live show that I'm watching from an old archive or something. And then I'll do some
0: Yeah.
1: digging on them and then look up their collaborators, and it's really natural. It just sort of it mainly starts from YouTube though.
0: Do you have any key, like, big discovery moments, for things that you might have come across on YouTube? Like, I remember, for example, I remember in high school I was listening to a Newfound Glory CD. I think it was Sticks and Stones. And I was listening to the CD, and I remember it ended, and I didn't know that there was a hidden track. And it opened the entire, like, CD, like, sorry, the track opened with, like, people frantically whispering, being like, someone's in your house. And I remember it freaked the shit out of me because I was home by myself. Like, I remember that was a really cool moment for me. And I remember I was a really big fan of All Time Low's first, no, sorry, second album. And it had like a track called Stick Stones and Techno, and it was so bad, but it was so good as well. But
1: Yeah,
0: yeah,
1: for
0: things like
1: sure.
0: that.
1: With my dad, like I was saying, he definitely instilled that love of media. Before YouTube, it was MySpace on our home computer. And I remember the first music video I ever watched was it was Title and Registration by Death Cab for Cutie. And I don't know if you've ever seen that, but they've got like they're doing like paper mache surgery on him. And they've got like
0: Interesting.
1: lights and like paper mache organs on opening
0: Yeah.
1: up Ben Gibbard. It's really crazy. But that is a core memory for sure. And then he also played the Postal Service, the famous Postal Service KCRW live all the time on his computer.
2: Well, shout out your dad for that.
1: Yeah, shout out dad. He said he'd
0: Yeah, shout
1: listen to
0: out,
1: this,
0: Dad.
1: so.
0: Hell
1: Shout out,
0: yeah.
1: Dad. Love you.

0: I feel like something I was really keen to ask about was your kind of focus in what the account posts on, like live performance or rehearsal videos and stuff. And it's everything from big concerts to small concerts, kind of anywhere in the world. Do you feel like music is kind of a inherently visual medium to you?
1: I do experience a lot of synesthesia. So, and it's very tied to memory. So I do oftentimes, sometimes like most times when I listen to music, I'm kind of picturing what it might be like live or the cool album art associated or whatever, but sometimes not just that. Sometimes, I listen to a song and then like I remember like a certain smell from the first time I heard it.
0: It's one kind of sense that you can't, it just happens to you, and then the memories kind of hit in that way.
1: Right, yeah, smell especially is, I think, very attached to memory.
2: Do you remember your the first concert you went to? Can you tell us about that?
1: Okay, yeah, sure. I'm actually from North Florida, and first, I was also raised Mormon and very, strict household, and I was kind of most of the times like watching shows vicariously through the internet. You know what I mean? That's kind of where it all started. And so I didn't get many opportunities to go to live shows, but one time when I was 16, I snuck out with my friend and we went to Miami to go see he was a big fan of 21 Pilots at the time, which I was too.
0: No
1: I thought it
0: way.
1: was great. But yeah, that was the first one. But I didn't really get to see the music that I wanted to see until I was an adult, really.
0: I know you had an early 21 Pilots concert going experience, right, Ria?
2: Yeah, I'm pretty sure I
0: Yeah.
2: went and saw 21 Pilots, what, like nearly probably like 10 years ago now. And I remember leaving school early to go line up before like I think probably like 6 hours before the concert started, because that was like the thing to do. And also I remember, because it was like still early on in my concert going days, I was still really paranoid about not being able to see. Because I'm quite short, I'm like 5'3", and I'm like, there's no way I can see anything if I get into like the middle of the mosh or I'm standing at back. I need to get there early and like prepare, I guess. And I remember standing in line for 21 Pilots, and it was me and my friend, and I did the black hands and the black neck for Tyler, and she had like the red eyes.
1: That's
2: It was so
1: awesome.
2: fun.
1: Yeah, it was fun when I went. It was I don't remember. It was like that yellow, it was like a yellow covered album. I don't remember the name of it,
2: Yeah,
1: but
2: I can't remember
1: I think I
2: it
1: was 15 actually.
0: Have you, because you mentioned that you live kind of, I guess, isolated at least from,
1: Pretty rural where I'm
0: sure.
1: at.
0: Does I guess that means that seeing a touring artist, like you say, is kind of like a big deal because of the travel required.
1: It's usually a pretty big drive, but I did kind of start getting more involved into some of my local scene once I, was able to have the ability to, I finally got a car and I could, drive to the nearest city, which is Gainesville. And I ended up falling in love with a lot of the music there. And also learning about a lot of the history there. I think nowadays it's, I think as well, after COVID, a lot of stuff kind of died off, but they have a pretty rich emo scene. They also had a lot of twee. I don't know if you guys know the band Brittle Stars, but they were from Gainesville. The Cat's Meows, and that's not Gainesville, but it's like the same genre. A lot of people who like The Cat's Meow also like to talk about the Brittle Stars.
2: I feel like when I was like brought up in music and like music listening and music discovery. I felt like the one thing that wasn't really nurtured in me, for example, was like, I guess appreciation for local scene and like how to discover music on ground, I guess. And it's like an interesting skill that you have to like want to do yourself, otherwise it never really comes. That's what I noticed, looking back to other people that I probably studied music with in school. And I was like if you we all have varying interests in discovery and being involved in person.
1: Definitely, most of my music discovery, I would say, has been on the internet. I did have a brief opportunity to get involved in my nearest city scene, but most of my discovery journey has been on the internet, I'd say.
0: Do you kind of when you're, I guess, thinking of posting a new video or a new photo, is it with a mind to being like, oh, I feel like, people who really were like really fucked with the thing you posted last week would really like this? Like, do you view yourself as like a curator in that sense, like someone who recommends music, or is it more kind of personal, like inward facing for you?
1: I definitely don't see myself as a curator. Not that I don't want to. It used to be kind of a dream of mine until I realized what where my skills lied. I really like admire people like Marge MP3 and people like that, but I just don't really have the same level of like memory recall and just a lot of the skill that comes with it. So I kind of just I see myself as more of like a conduit, as and like someone who's just kind of exploring, and sometimes I'm able to remember some old stuff, but most of the time it's just like kind of like a journey, like, and I'm just kind of showcasing the journey that I'm going on through discovery.
0: I shout out as well to Marge MP3. A fellow fan. I feel like she does such good work. Like,
1: Yeah, big fan.
0: I think just like talking about like the context around music and stuff. Have you ever had like artists reach out and be like, yo, thanks for sharing my stuff, or like
1: Oh
0: people be
1: yeah.
0: surprised?
1: Yeah, it's really nice to when artists show love. But that, I mean, yeah, it does happen pretty often.

0: I was going to ask if you're a fan of any like movies or TV shows as a form of discovery, I
1: Yeah.
0: guess.
1: So, oh yeah. You were talking about what was
0: I
1: it?
0: was talking about the
1: Oh yeah.
0: OC a few days ago
1: Yeah,
0: with
1: the
0: you.
1: OC and the lady behind Chop Shop Music, yeah. Gossip Girls, it's like pretty goated soundtrack as
0: Yeah,
1: well. I
0: true.
1: definitely like I'm like every time I watch a movie, I just have Shazam ready.
0: Do you feel like there are any like movies that you think have exceptionally good soundtracks?
1: Yeah, so one of the artists in the that I added in the mix is Tujiko Noriko. She has a I was surprised to figure out a few months back that she also directs movies.
2: No way.
1: Honestly, she's kind of a phenom in a lot of ways. Like, it's really cool. Like, she, I think what's so cool about her is she kind of, on one hand, fits into like the worldwide twee scene, you know, like with Lali Puna and, you know, people like the figurines and stuff like that, but more of her roots are
0: Yeah.
1: really in like IDM and experimental, like Bogdan Rozinski or you know, stuff
0: Yeah.
1: like that. But yeah, she has this movie. It's called Kuro. It's about this like this girl in Paris that works at like this karaoke bar, and she goes home and takes care of her paraplegic partner, and it just kind of reminisces about their past and tells a little story. But it has a fantastic soundtrack too, obviously, because it's Tujiko Noriko. Definitely recommend that movie.
0: This week I watched the Wilco documentary for the first time. It's been
1: Oh.
0: on my watch list for so long, and then I finally kicked it off, and I loved it so much. I feel like I'm starting to really enjoy watching music documentaries or like, I don't know, like anything of that variety.
2: What does the documentary cover? Like, what's kind of
0: It's the
2: what
0: release
2: era is it
0: of
2: from?
0: Yankee Hotel Foxtrot.
2: Oh, true.
0: And like the internal band tensions, as well as like the label not releasing the album, and then them going ahead releasing it, and it's like shot so beautifully, like it's so like it's so beautiful to look at, you know. But
1: Right.
0: yeah, it was good, and the whole thing's on YouTube, so I watched it, and it was so nice.
1: Who's the front man of Wilco again? What is his name?
2: Jeff Tweedy. Jeff Tweedy,
0: Yeah, Jeff
1: yes.
0: Tweedy.
1: He's got some heaters too. I was watching this weird show. I don't even remember the name of it, but it was about like a CIA agent. And there's this very funny, memorable scene. They're playing Jeff Tweedy. I think I posted that song actually. I gotta find it.
2: I'm curious how your kind of the music that you post publicly is similar to or different from the music that you listen to just yourself. Like, is there anything you're listening to right now that you're like, oh shit, like I can't post this kind of thing? Or
1: Definitely, yeah. Yeah, I'll catch myself listening to some yeah, I always got to turn the listen history off because I feel like I definitely don't see myself as like a snob in any way. Like, I really think I do enjoy a lot of really bad music in terms of what's
2: It's
1: like critically
2: important
1: acclaimed.
2: too, I think. Yeah.
1: Yeah.
0: Yeah.
1: But I mean, I think now I've gotten more confidence to really post just about anything that I like. Like, at the beginning, I wouldn't have, you know, I don't think I would have posted like a unreleased.

0: Soulja Boy, stuff like that. But I post pretty much everything that I like now, I think.
1: I feel like the most kind of left of field we've ever gone with what we're playing is like, I think we played like Dizzy Rascal on the show a couple of times,
0: Yeah, that's true.
1: which you just wouldn't associate with emo. But also, I think you made a good case for it, Rhea, or like Stella did or something.
0: Yeah, I almost posted like a Zendaya music video the other day. I had to stop myself, but I'm a
2: I
0: big
2: think
0: fan
2: it's
0: of
2: just,
0: Zendaya.
2: I think it's really cool though. I feel like that's like the thing that I like about 704 and the thing that I like about Artpop Daily is that there are so many things that like are presently happening around us that I like forget ties to a scene that I feel really nostalgic about. And it's nice to see
0: Right.
2: like the music lineage continuing in the present day and even in like corners that we wouldn't think or even on like yeah sure Zendaya.
0: Well,
2: But
0: I
2: like
0: feel like
2: I
0: no,
2: think
0: this
2: it's
0: is
2: I think that's like the cool vibe, you know, is like see trying to reframe how we see things like that, you know.
0: for sure. And I get upset every time I see some kind of like social norm in this space specifically, because I feel like where we're at is just like anything goes, and that's the way it should be. One thing I actually had to stop myself from posting the other day was some old Kevin Gates that I found that was like a really it was like almost like cloud rap almost, but it was like this old sounded like it was recorded on a telephone, but
2: Yo.
0: I loved it. It was wild. I wish that on Instagram specifically, it was more directed towards individuals rather than how it kind of pulls from people that are watching for a specific thing. So, like, for example, when I posted S'mores the other day, Lil B's cousin. I got a lot of, people that were interested in underground rap. And then when I started posting about, some sort of ambient afterwards, it's like they're not really interested in that. And it's not pulling the same people that are interested in everything. It's just specific people looking for one thing.
1: Yeah, I
0: It
1: get
0: makes
1: you.
2: I feel like it makes the job quite hard when like the fun part is like exposing a different crowd to
0: Right.
2: something different.
0: Yeah,
2: When
0: that's what I wish it would
2: just
0: be.
2: it's so yeah, it's totally not cut out for it.
0: No, it just doesn't. It the algorithm just doesn't allow for it, I guess, sadly.
2: Yeah, and I feel like retrospectively, it's what I miss and enjoyed about like full album listening or like full playlist listening is that like you're prescribed it and there's no way of getting out of it.
0: Right, yeah.
1: I went to an album listening event for the first time ever. One of the record stores here in Sydney did a thing for the new Boards of Canada album, when that dropped not too long ago. And it was like we all went into the record store and just like sat on the ground and were listening to the album. And it was so interesting. I feel like I'd never this just I think this just makes us all sound like Zoomers being like, well, can you believe people sat on the ground and listened to full albums in the past?
0: Yeah, no, I love that. I wish there was more things like that too, that were like more about the experience and friendship, and music is just kind of secondary. Like, not that that's not a good part of it too, but I feel like our generation is so hyper aware of everything.
1: Totally.
0: So much to the point where, and people often say it's like, okay, because we're scared of, everyone's recording all the time. But I think it's actually a little bit more complex than that. I think with every, and I see it in myself being on social media more, you just become more socially aware, almost too socially aware, to the point where people really care about even like micro expressions and things like that. And I wasn't around for a lot of the music that I cover, but just while watching certain scenes vicariously through the internet, you can really get a sense that people used to be a lot more in the moment and not so hyper aware, just having fun.
2: I always think about that when like I'm watching like a movie or TV show and then they're going to a music event within like the narrative and I'm like, wow, that happened so smoothly and seamlessly and the music is happening in the background and like it's really good music and they're just having a fun time and I'm like, it's really just not the same.
1: After the Boards of Canada event, I like went up to the counter and bought the record, and I was like, oh yeah, thanks for putting this on, to like the dude. And then this guy, probably in like his 40s or 50s, was like, he was like, bro, this used to happen all the time. We used to do this all the time. Just like, you know, go.
0: Crazy.
1: What a beautiful thing. I wanna feel optimistic about the future when it comes to that. But we'll see.
0: Yeah,
1: We'll see.
0: I do have hope. I don't think we should lose hope. And there are some really great, events still happening,
3: Young
0: I
3: fly on
0: think.
3: the track.
1: Niggers, niggers, niggers, niggers.

0: so reload.
1: That black chick
0: is
1: evil.
2: The music that you're covering, it mixes, I know we talked about this a little bit earlier, but it mixes so many different like genres, scenes, etc. But it also feels cohesive at the same time. What's your take on like what your kind of the artists you post have in common? If anything.
3: You know, like I was saying earlier, I'm really just a fan of pop music.
2: Yep.
3: And I guess when I can see pop music in something, and especially when it's, you know, taken from a new perspective, and I'm just a fan of novelty. Like when people, you know, make a new little pattern, it doesn't matter the genre. I think most things can sort of fall under that.
2: Kind of on that note, we're super excited to hear the mix that you put together for us. I was listening to the one you did for NTS, I think, back in June, yesterday. And I loved the like variety of artists in there. Like, you know, you had like Jonathan Leander transitioning into a Kate Le Bon song, but there was also like Burial and Rooster on there. And I think that I know that definitely resonates with Rhea and I's approach to putting a playlist together. But what can we expect from this?
3: This is a little bit more true to my nostalgia that I have personally.
2: Cool.
3: For most of it, excluding two tracks, specifically Roy Montgomery and Talk Talk. Those are two more recent, within the last year, discoveries of mine that I've also really grown to love. But everything else is stuff that I really love and just like my favorite videos.
2: Well, thank you so much.
4: Before we, I guess, play the mix, though, I think we were going to do our regular I Miss You segment, where we play an album from the past that we feel quite strongly about. Jacob, did you have one that you wanted to share?
3: Yes, I do. Finally, We Are No One by Mum.
2: Awesome. Why that album? What do you love about it?
3: I really love how it really, like, especially when you watch, you know, them playing, it feels more tied to the experience rather than the music itself. Like it's just about having fun, and it's very, it's a lot of layers, a lot of cool acoustic instruments, but mixed with a lot of electronica as well, and sometimes kind of dips into almost like a math rock territory. Definitely not any of the same sounds, but just the way they approach guitar on top of the soundscapes that they build.
2: That's awesome. I think I remember you recommended this album to me a while ago, Rhea.
4: Actually, I was going to say, this is really funny, and I'm very happy to be playing this album again, but this is the third time we've had Finally We Are No One as an I Miss You. Because I remember I did it in the first year we did the show, and then I forgot that I did it, and then like 2 years, like last year I did it, and then I was like, I don't think I've done this before. I like, surely I have, because I'm so passionate about it, but I don't think I have. And then I did it, and then our producer was like, yep, you have done it before. And now I'm like, yes, we get it again. Like,
2: I think
4: I love this album as well. Big passionate about this.
2: Yeah, nothing, no album more deserving.
4: Yeah, exactly. I think it's so fun. I feel like we've never had repeats, and now we've had one three times. That's really cool. And I feel like it speaks to the quality of the album.
3: For sure. Yeah, it's a great album.

0: And the album that I guess Pat and I picked for I Miss You, which we can introduce now, was Michigan by Sufjan Stevens.
1: Massive channel.
0: I remember in high school listening to Michigan front to back, like before every morning, I would like listen to the vinyl back to back and then I would go sit my exam. So it's very much. And also, I'm a pianist, so I feel like it really sticks out for the opening that it has.
1: Yeah, I love Sufjan. He
0: I'm a
1: has
0: huge
1: really
0: fan.
1: whimsical song names. He's great.
2: Yeah.
1: Choice of names, I
0: Yeah.
1: love him.
0: And I really like the idea. I mean, obviously, it was never going to be real, but like the 50 States project, I think that was a really cool idea. And
1: Yeah.
0: like, the folk focusing on storytelling, I think, was really cool.
2: Yeah. Hey, time will tell if there's another, what, 48, 47 albums coming.
0: But 48 or 47.
2: We shall see.
0: He's got time. He's got time. We're all waiting.
2: Yep.

0: Thank you. Thank you so much, Jacob. We really appreciate you coming on.
1: Thank you guys for having me so much.
0: Of course.
2: Thank you for coming on. We're like really huge fans, and I can't emphasize that enough.
0: Yeah, thank you so much. And thanks for doing what you do, of course, as well.
2: It's really cool. I feel like I haven't like done like I remember in school I would love to like meet people that I've never met that have very similar interests. And I feel like I haven't done that in so long, especially over the internet. So it's been
1: Yeah, I
2: like
1: never.
2: so fun.
1: That was another thing that I wanted to say. Like, it was so validating. Being from where I am, I never, besides my dad and my brothers, I never found a single person that shared any of these interests. And, now finally, like, finding, meeting and talking to like hundreds of these people. It's been so fun to hear from everyone and be able to relate to people, even though they're just strangers on the internet. It's just really been a blast.

Tree one day, she climbed down from the tree next day. God bless her.

Something is happening which is not happening at all.

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The man which he is now had already been. There is no remembrance of former.

the secret here. Every ending of every heart, the secret here. This is FBI 94.5, you probably know that, and it is time for Utility Fog tonight. I'm Peter Hollow, bringing you experimental music of various sorts for the next couple of hours. Thank you to 704 West High Street who are up before me, and I want to mention that this show is broadcast from the unceded lands of the Gadigal of the Eora Nation, and this is stolen land, and I pay my respects to elders past, present.

and emerging. And I do want to extend that to any other Indigenous people who might be listening. We started tonight with Neptune, who are a shape-shifting band who have not been around for a little while. It's been a little while since the last release from them. And they've just put out an album called Play Some Music on the sort of semi-legendary label Sleeping Giant Glossolalia. As you heard, maybe this music is made from some pretty kind of homemade, unusual instruments. They mention wire-framed steel guitars, amplified circular saw blade percussion, and a feedback organ, along with other electronics and, you know, electric guitars and bass and other stuff like that. But it's kind of fascinating stuff. It's very kind of angular, sort of post-industrial feeling music. And I really liked that track, which I guess is pronounced Enter. So, Neptune, starting Utility Fog tonight on FBI. I've got some kind of experimental beats, breakbeat stuff, bass music, experimental, call it pop music, song-based music, and other kind of sound art stuff later on as well. Quite a bit of nice glitchy sound art and processed instruments. I've got some wonderful processed field recordings later on as well from Kate Carr, who is a master of the sort of narrative musical field recording. But we're going to go now next into another single from the forthcoming album from Saul Williams, highly anticipated album called Leap Life. This is the second single, and it's a little bit less maybe direct in some ways, but it has a beautiful kind of juxtaposition of electronic percussion sounds and very live organic percussion sounds as it progresses. Saul Williams is always very political, but always also very poetic and fascinating artist. This is Mazahua from Saul Williams.

0: plant my flag. I plant my feet. I root my breath.
1: But all these no looking back. So what you looking for?
0: That the fog will lift.
1: Well, I knew that.
0: But all these things will rise.
1: But what I mean is, these are things that are owed to you.
0: The countless corpses, the deep-lit roofs and walls. My heart beating and out of bounds.
1: These are things that are owed to you. There should be open doors for you. And if you ever feel that there are systems against you,

0: is a rock of the tank.
1: Things that I learned about you.
0: It's just a rock. What is it against the tank? But it's not the size of the rock. It's the precision.

0: We destroy their systems with precision.
1: I've seen people unbury themselves.

0: just another day. The headline read, 900 dead, not one name given, though all given names at birth. A question of worth, and I was one of them again. Some lives are meaningless, they said, not numbered, still dead. To be amongst the counted is to leverage your worth. The truth hurst, to have grown bored, bored, bored.
1: Yo me acuerdo de un montón de cosas.

What a beautiful collage of unlikely sounds there from Issa, spelt I-I-I-S-A. This is the solo project of a New York musician who I've actually played quite a bit in the last couple of years on this show. They have a trio called Sinono, and also another trio called Tilt, both of which are more on the acoustic or maybe electroacoustic sort of tip. Their voice, improvised voice a lot of the time, working beautifully with some brilliant musicians. They also have a band called Tosso Tosso, who released something last year, which is somewhat more electronic, but this solo project as Issa is all the work only of Isabel Crespo Pardo, and is obviously quite a bit more experimental, but still song-like in some ways. So this is the first single from the debut solo album from Issa, again spelt triple I-S-A, and the track Aún Siento La Sombra. It followed on from Saul Williams with a excellent track called Mazahua, which is his second single from the forthcoming album Leap Life. The album is coming out from the Big Dada label, which sort of was an offshoot of Ninja Tune for more, I guess, directly hip-hop and rap music, and it was where Saul Williams began in the mid-90s with some astonishing tracks, which I don't know, I don't have time so much these days to play historical music from artists, but I might try and do so when the new Saul Williams album comes out. But yeah, he's been a really significant artist in hip-hop since the 90s, and someone who I have admired for that long as well. Now, here is a Philadelphia duo called Trussalina, who have a couple of releases under their belt now, and they do this thing that I've always loved on Utility Fog of writing songs, but they don't start in the place you expect or end in the place that you might be led to expect. So it's a bit indie music, it's a little bit post-rock and live jungle, and there's a lot more to their music as well. It's Hayden McGarvey and Michaela Oppenheimer, and this from Trussalina is called Gastro.

This is Utility Frog on FPI, and I'm Peter Holler, and that's the first of a couple of tracks that I'm going to play from a beautiful new album from the New Zealand artist Tom Foden, which is called Release. And Release has the pun of being a musical release, but it's also an album kind of about releasing oneself from sort of having maybe confined oneself in depression and loneliness, and is sort of blooming outwards, but there's some darker tracks on it which sort of express that place that he may have been coming from, with some lovely piano on there from Victoria Ferguson. It was all recorded in Te Awa Kairangi at Tom Foden's studio, also known as Hutt River, I think. Before Tom Foden, we were hearing from the very pigeonholable Trussellina, only a few releases to their name, and I'm going to be watching for more. Loved the sounds on that track, Gastro. It's from a two-track single they've just put out, and the other track, which has sort of spoken word from one of the artists, is completely different sounding as well, genre-wise. There's a lot of variety on Tom Foden's album Release as well. This is one of the harder tracks from it, called Fear Of.

Lovely sounds from Tom Foden, the track Fear Of. And next up, some Portuguese music. I've been following the work of the Portuguese duo At C for quite a while, and it is the at symbol and the letter C on the Chronica label, which is an amazing sound art label from Portugal. They have a series called 30 times N of Atsy and Visiophone, the kind of original sounds of which all come from installation works by the artists together. But they then have also handed out the sounds to other artists from all over the place. This is another Portuguese artist called Jonathan Uliel Saldanha. And you might know him as HHY from a project called HHY and the Kampala unit on the Nyege Nyege label. So some nice kind of percussive but experimental sounds. This is Field at 135 from Jonathan Uliel Saldanha.

0: You're an FBI? 94.5.
1: Yeah. Carnage, right, Jay? You already know what it is. Riding the depth. Get me. Depth. Charge. Trust. Yo. Depth. Charge. Depth. Charge. 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Charge. Depth. 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Yo, what?

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1: Charge.
0: Charge.
1: Charge.

with the UK MC Rec J there. That is the Japanese dubstep producer Carnage and Depth Charge from a new two-track release on the Deep Dark and Dangerous label run by New Zealand's finest dubstep duo Truth. Before it, Jonathan Uliel Saldanha remixing At Sea and Visiophone on the Chronica label. Here now is an artist calling himself Hella from the UK, and it's the title track of his new EP on the magnificent Yuku label called We Left Everything on the Dance Floor. It's his production and his voice.

0: fighting the fever, eating, hugged up with a silent speaker. Love, and then we cut. We saved everything for the evening. Cold rooms, no heating. Cheesing for the freedom.
1: The watch got us fiending. Pub grub, sink your teeth in. Fighting the fever, eating, hugged up with a

That was Hella, not the Zach Hill math rock band, but a bass producer from the UK. We Left Everything on the Dance Floor, released on the Yuku label. We're going to kind of keep things bassy, but in a bit of a different way, more of a kind of dub house fashion next up from an artist who has gone by Nebraska for quite a while and is best known as a house music producer under that name. It's Alistair Gibbs. But he has just created a new alias in the last year or so called Double Drat. And his new release is called the Alter Ego EP. And it is Nebraska Presents Double Drat. So a bit of a range here, but I do really like this Double Drat dub of Nebraska's track Olive.

An artist who I've been very fond of on this show since his very first releases as Bleeding Heart Narrative, Oliver Barrett, has had, I guess, as his main band slash outlet, Petrels, for a while. It's been quite a few years between Petrels releases, but he's got two albums coming out later this year on the Denivali label that have released Petrels albums for quite a while. Infang Thief and Outfang Thief, and Infang Thief comes first. There's a few preview tracks already, and this has that ecstatic maximalist kind of electronic post-rock sound from Petrels. Spin Hamland was that track, and I can't wait to play you more from this album and its follow-up from Oliver Barrett's Petrels. Before it, Nebraska Presents Double Drat gave us the Double Drat dub of Olive from the Alter Ego EP. Here now is Travis Johnson's Date with Death, a highly prolific project. And this is a track that he put out a few weeks ago, only called Tickets 2, remixed here by Shay on his own Frolic Press label, Date with Death.

And the unbeatable genius of Drum there, DJ Rum to some, from a new EP called I Wonder that he has coming out from the Houndstooth label soon. And I was very privileged to get a listen to the whole EP before most people. This is the second single. It's really one long work, and that is very much in the style of Drum, who likes to kind of mix up bass music styles and even sort of classical and other influences. But this is part two of I Wonder. Highly recommend keeping an eye out for this as it will be released soon. Before it, DJ Sprinter, Norwegian breakbeat producer, has some fantastic releases under his belt, but that's an unreleased track called Zero Tin, which if you go and ping him on Instagram, he will probably send you a link to. Really artist to watch, though, really recommend. Here is an Austrian drummer by the name of Silvan Strauss, jazz-trained musician who has become really fascinated with footwork lately, and is doing what is a kind of an unusual take on footwork, sometimes sounding a bit like jungle as well, but amazing live drumming from an album called Sprinting. This is the first release single from Silvan Strauss called All Bosses.

WBI 94.5. Oh, yeah, change. Meow.

quite beautiful music from Food Man there, from an album which is quite uncomfortable listening a lot of the time. And some of that track was too with the highly strained vocals and vocal samples that go all the way through it. Food Man's new album, Hikari Gasashikomu, is out now on the Hyperdub label. And it is really excellent, despite being really odd. At times sort of hard to listen to, but your mileage may vary. It depends on how you take those weird voices. Hard Reclining was the name of that track, which is one of the more accessible tracks, and I love it. I love the jazzy kind of early James Blakeyan kind of sound there. Before it, Sylvan Strauss and some, again, sort of jazz and R&B influenced and very footwork influenced music. Food Man, I guess, was best known when he started as a Japanese proponent of footwork, but not really so much in that genre anymore. All Bosses, though, there from Sylvan Strauss was a live drumming take on footwork from the Austrian artist. We're going to move into a whole series of stuff now, which is kind of all different, but that's what Utility Fog is all about. This one now, which is starting to fade in, is from the wonderful duo Hake de Picciotto, which is Alexander Hake of Einstürz und Neubauten, although not a member anymore, and Danielle de Picciotto. They are husband and wife, and they often travel the world just making music together in cities all around. This is from their new album Lichtung, which is just out now, and it's a track called Zeitenwende.

Sometimes I've got to work out where the best place is to insert myself and say some words. So we just heard from Hake de Picciotto from their Lichtung album, which just came out. And this is Kassel Jaeger, who is not a German artist by that name. He's a French artist by the name of François J. Bonnet. And as François Bonnet, he has been the director of the INAGRM in Paris, which Groupe de Recherche Musicale, is really the birthplace of a lot of electroacoustic and music concrete music since the 1950s. So a very well-established institution, but as Kassel Jaeger, he has made beautiful, glitchy, sometimes noisy sound art that's been released on the Editions Mego label. And I guess it's his sort of space for music that's a little bit further away from the academy. His new album Sub Ray has just come out, and this is an excerpt, a shell, a bell, a spell from Sub Ray by Kassel Jaeger.

Okay, I've got a bit to back announce here. You're listening to Utility Fog here on FPI Radio. We just heard there from a remix of the trio called CXBXT, which is the C is Adrian Corker, the B is George Barton, and the T is Tujiko Noriko, a beloved glitch pop and drone artist who's been released on Editions Mega and other such labels. The trio put out an awesome album last year called Dot After. And now the remix album has come with a whole range of different takes, from sort of more techno-y to more ambient, like that one. Dot After, again, is the remix album. We heard Shojiro Nakaoka remixing Shaku version 2 there. Before Tojiko Neruko and with CXBXT, we had Pentu, who has had some releases on a few really great and kind of well-tipped labels like the Mappa label. And this is what he's calling the third album in his Doomscroll trilogy, Liquid Error. And it has just come out from Salmon Universe, the label that's co-run by Richard Pike of PVT, once of Eora Sydney, but based now in London. And it's an excellent and bewildering, very strange album, kind of in the vein of what you hear a lot of the time on the Mappa label. We heard Milk Like from Pentu. And before it, we had Castle Jaeger, which is the pseudonym of François J. Bonnet, from his Sub Ray album that has just come out. And we're going to move now to one of the most brilliant, I guess, acoustic bands in the world. Sort of post-bluegrass, it's Punch Brothers with Chris Thiele on mandolin, but a band of virtuoso musicians. Their violinist left a couple of years ago, and they have brought into the fold Brittany Haas, so Punch Brothers and Sisters, maybe. But their new album is all acoustic, The Unsung Adventures of Punch Brothers, and it's always very folky sounding, but you'll hear on this track some wonderful drones and percussive elements. This is June Apple, Poisoned, from Punch Brothers.

We're listening to the ambient outro of a track from the forthcoming album from the Brisbane artist Andrew Tuttle and the Sydney artist Darren Cross. Darren Cross, once of the indie electronic band Girling, has been making music inspired by a kind of Americana, I guess, fingerstyle guitar and so on. And Andrew Tuttle has always been influenced by similar sort of genres on his banjo, but with a highly electronic background as well. So two adventurous artists, and their album is ATDC, which is hilarious. And one of the first tracks to be introduced from it, this is Is This Too, from Andrew Tuttle and Darren Cross. Before it, Punch Brothers, I love to be able to insert a very different kind of band into my shows, but I thought that track was suitably experimental. June Apple Poisoned from them. Here is something gorgeous and unexpected as well, I guess, from Alan Sparhawk of Low. And tragically, his wife Mimi died a few years ago of cancer, and he's been doing music that kind of extends from the experimentalism and noisiness of the late Low albums. This is from the kind of ambient country, ambient folk series Across the Horizon, from Drop 5 of Volume 2, Alan Sparhawk's track Temple Towers.

The beautiful narrative field recording work of Kate Carr has been a highlight for many years, and she's an artist that I've played a lot. She was originally based here but has been a London resident for a long time. And this is one of the sort of walks around London that she has done in album form. Her new album is Vertical London New Year's Day. It was recorded on New Year's Day. Yeah, she takes these sort of documentary sounds of herself, her journey around London, and then processes them a lot, as you would have heard, and adds some sort of musical elements, but it keeps it very narrative. And each of the tracks, there's like 22 or 23 tracks on this album, is named for a sort of part of her journey. So we just heard Celebrating a Squeaky Transport Barrier, and followed it with Walking Through Soho with Tourists and Delivery Guys. There's a kind of great dry humour to the way she titles the tracks, and it's just always, I think, a kind of tour de force in how you can make music from field recording. So Kate Carr there, following on from the glitchy sort of drone sounds from Alan Sparhawk of Low. This is available on Bandcamp from Across the Horizon, a now long-running series for the last few years of ambient folk sort of music in collaboration with the Northern Spy label. We heard Temple Towers from Alan Sparhawk. I'm finishing up tonight with a really interesting project from Sasha Margolis and his project Automating, which he's had for quite a long time, based in Melbourne. The project has always been kind of inspired by krautrock and found sounds and industrial music, I would say, a bit as well. And he has gotten in touch with the Hafler Trio, legendary post-industrial artists from dating back from the 80s, and has put an album out now called Set, with Manipulation, Intervention and Commentation by the Hafler Trio. There's some really extended tracks, which are fantastic, but I am playing a slightly shorter one. This is from Automating's album Set. Go and look it up on Bandcamp. This has been Utility Fog with Peter Hollow.

Sydney, then all stations, and then all stations.

still a subject, thinks herself a queen, and yet a beggar.

they

And welcome to the All-Nighter. I'll be your host tonight, Quinn, and I'll be with you from 1 a.m. to 4 a.m. today, Monday, 27th of July. It's just about to hit 1:01 a.m., and I really just kind of wanted to get straight into it. You're listening to the All-Nighter on FBI Radio 94.5. Before I get into it, though, just want to give a big shout-out to the crew over at M5. Had a very vibey show tonight. Very, very relaxing to listen to. Also want to acknowledge that I'm currently broadcasting from Redfern on the unceded land of the Gadigal people from the Eora Nation. I'd like to acknowledge elders past, present, and emerging. This is and always will be Aboriginal land. We've got a very fun, very energetic, very high-paced show for you this morning. This first hour is going to be very loud, very abrasive. I'm going to start off with around half an hour of very high energy rap, very loud sounds. I've got a track in there from Slayer's recent EP release, which he's released in the lead up to an album release, and another recent release from Chad Hugo, who was part of the Neptunes and NERD with Pharrell. After that, we'll settle into a more chill kind of vibe with some dancing music, and then we'll go into some rock with a little bit of shoegaze flavoring at the end. If you're currently tuned in, let me know what you're up to, or possibly

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3: From Newport Road, now I'm global. I can be queer or I can be local. They really do it for the socials. I ain't really social, hardly on socials. I'm anti, I try to be social, but it never works, so I'm hardly social. Alhamdulillah, when I wake up in the morning, I made me a tea in the kitchen, yawning. Herbal teas and Cali in the morning. I'm only focused on money, I'm boring. We got O's, gonna slap it in single, but my bro loves it in auto. I'm in the SUV, listening to me, and I got a car in sports mode. First time I up me, a mash, I had cornrows. First time I up me, a mash, I had cornrows. On the back road, I slapped it in my hat low. Ran off with a pound, but we left the money back though. I need more steamers and lovers and beamers. You don't wanna see that broom with the cleaners. Take it apart and cleaned it, hit the back roads and sweeped it. And I like plain Jane watches and diamonds beaming. I want me a hammer that's infrared beaming. Pinging off my phone cause I'm Cali dreaming. I answer the phone, I walk on, I'm sleeping. Staying gang hit, staying in the evening. Run up in the gas, steamers out with it sneaking. I'm on the M40 speed and I hit the exit cause I've got a Zoom meeting.
4: I'm walking the spot and showing ID and I'm skipping the queue and the ticket is free. I got rips and holes in the end of my jean cause the CDGs go under my feet. And I'm backstage now with smoke in a room. The cameras flash when I enter the room. In a penthouse suite with unlimited rooms. 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In Limgrave with unlimited rooms. And I'll get both things that I need to choose. I'm in all of the mags but never the news. And I'm way too charged, I'm blowing the fuse. On the M25 and an old plate Mazda speed. And the engine light is beaming. Got a Ford KA with stars in the ceiling. I got flashed once and I can't appeal it.
3: I'm in a new play, but I'm old school. I use Cubase, not Pro Tools. I started from Newport Road, now I'm global. I can be queer or I can be local. They really do it for the socials. I ain't really social, hardly on socials. I'm anti, I try to be social, but it never works, so I'm hardly social. Alhamdulillah, when I wake up in the morning, I made me a tea in the kitchen, yawning. Herbal

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2: This next song has some bad words.

That one was Valencia by Lastro featuring Neptune, and that's Neptune with an X instead of an E. Right before that one was Love It by Silky, which was preceded by Young Sydney P, I'm the Boss by local artist Sydney Phillips. Right before that one, as mentioned earlier, was Jump Up Winya by Chad Hugo of Neptune's and Nerd fame featuring Lake Kelly 47 and Tierra Whack. And the other song that was mentioned during my intro was Promise by Slayer off his recent EP, soon-to-be album, Avant Nova. Right before that one was Cubase by Dimzy featuring 6ix7ine and Nico B. Second last from the top was IG by Russian artist Yogis featuring another Russian artist, YSD. And right at the top of the hour was I Like by Xtiana. We're going to carry on that vibe for maybe one more song, but we're going to slow it down. And then after that one, we'll get into a dancey vibe. But that's not going to last that long, as in another 15 minutes after we start with this, we'll transition into a rocky type vibe. And again, we've got a song from our album of the week at the bottom of this hour. So I hope you're looking forward to that. This next track is called Growing Pains by Echo Atari

just fading out right now was Love, Love, in parentheses, Love, Love, by Australian artist Dane, which I was fortunate enough to see as an opener for Nina Jirachi's Dark Crystal 5 tour at the start of this month. She also previewed this song during that tour, and it sounded really, really good live, so I'm really happy that she released it officially a couple days ago, and I'm able to play for it for you now. Right before that one was The Fear by 8485, which was preceded by Black Pop by Pig. For Black Pop was Growing Pains by Echo Atari, and right before that one was an international song, Valencia by L'Astro featuring Neptune. We're going to carry on this vibe for about three-ish more songs before we start transitioning into that rock type of sound that I promised you earlier. In a few songs, you've also got a song from our previous album of the week, Harder Yaka, by local artist Teether. But after that, during the rock section of this hour, I've also got a track for you from this week's album of the week, Doghouse, by Nis. Right at the end, at the bottom of this hour. It's currently 1:34 a.m. You're listening to The All-Nighter with Quinn on FBI Radio 94.5. This next track is called No Surprise by Susie Shear, featuring Damon R. and Chandler Moss.

That one we just had was a very, very interesting, very fun sounding Four Blessings by Rainbow Chan. Right before that one was off our album of the week last week, Harder Yakka by Australian artist Teether. That track was Headbanger. Right before the one at the top, we had Leave Me Alone by Young Main. And right at the top, before I talked to you, right after I talked to you last, sorry, was No Surprise by Susie Shear featuring Damon R and Chandler Moss. We're going to change up the vibe now as we enter into the last 10 minutes of this hour. And we're going to go into a more of a rocky vibe. It is currently 1:51 a.m. You're listening to The All Nighter with Quinn on FBI Radio 94.5. This next track is Skyscrapers by Juno.

Sydney, then all stations to, and then all stations.

That was Clay Pigeons off our album of the week by Nace called Doghouse. Interestingly enough, that song is a cover of a cover of a cover, as the song that it is covering, Clay Pigeons, is popularly covered by Michael Cera and his band, but the song's original creator was Blaze Foley, and Michael Cera's version, which is the most popular one, was a cover of that song. Still very interesting, as it is in a similar but very different genre to both the original song by Blaze Foley and Michael Cera's more subdued, folky version of Clay Pigeons. That was Clay Pigeons by Nace. Right before that one was Get Up and Dance by Man/Woman/Chainsaw. Right before that one, we had a song from a local band called Acopia. The song's title was Falter. Before that, we had Yino Juno's Skyscrapers. And at the top, we had Hit Me by Ogly. It is currently 2:05, just about to hit 2:06 a.m. I'm Quinn, and you are listening to The All Nighter on FBR Radio 94.5. For this next hour, we're going to carry on that rock kind of vibe for the first 15-ish minutes. And then, for the rest of the hour, we're going to mellow out a lot more ambient and sort of atmospheric kind of tracks. But before we get into that rock vibe that was being carried over from the first hour, we got a little interlude by Slayer off his new EP, Avant Nova. Same EP from that song I played previously, but this song is titled I Got Taste. Before I play it though, just want to give a language warning for this one.

favors. I got taste of your good flavor. Yeah, annoy all my neighbors. Yeah, get more cash than the mayor. Getting more cash than slayers. Gonna do it in the faces. Yeah, got a hold down chasing. I've been getting more doors.

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Well, how can I afford it now? If I resort to working for

I decided to give you 30 minutes of uninterrupted music listening. Hope you enjoyed that little 30-minute bit of interesting picks. We navigated from Rage Type song from the from Slayer's recent EP to some hardcore tracks from local band Speed to more vibey, spacey track like the one that just played, End of the Road by Evergard with 3 instead of an E at the start of their name, featuring Catmoji. For the rest of this hour, 30 minutes I got left with you, for this hour, we're gonna keep that chill vibe. Gonna just vibe our way to 3 a.m. slowly. This next track is My Planet by Lua. It is currently 2:32 a.m. on the 27th of July, on Monday. 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This next track, again, is My Planet by Lua.

will not harm you, what to fight and what to report. Build relations within your society merely to survive or equally to prosper. Step back to step forward. Hold tight or let go. The decisions to make in instances without choice. Your own emotions may surprise you. Things may not always go as planned. Some truths are cliche. Discernment and nuanced judgment. Solid reasoning. Willful abandon. You will find yourself in love. You will lose yourself in passion. Work to find yourself again. You'll be forced to reckon with survival. You may find weapons, crutches, props, useful. You'll sing and dance. You'll discover instruments, varied means of communication. You may seek escape. You may depend greatly on outside forces. You may seek amends. You may find strength in prayer and meditation. You may build dependencies. You may choose a desire to belong. You may not have a sense of life's deceptions. You must develop means of questioning each song. Intuitive grace and space. Death is a conspiracy. Violence is reality. Love is in development. It can hold, contract, expand, adapt, take other shapes, lap in your face. Clumsy with grace. Death is a conspiracy, religious hypocrisy. In the spirit of modesty, we are forever. Financed by darkest means, under the table, in the soil, underwater, sacred oil. Our fossils fuel the enterprise. Our fossils fuel our own demise. Our fossils hold no memories. Our fossils purely energy. Death is a conspiracy. Breath is life.

That one was Reckless and Arranged, Day 56 by Ethan French. A favorite around here on the station, and a personal favorite as well. He is part of Ethan French's long-running series where he creates new songs every day, and it's really, really interesting. That one was most definitely a standout. It is currently 2:57 a.m., about to hit 2:58. You are still listening to The All-Nighter. And I'm still your host, Quinn. You're listening to FBI Radio 94.5. For this last hour I have with you, the 3 a.m., I'm going to try wake you up a little. Got a lot of fun, really danceable tracks coming up. And it's all stuff they could easily dance to in a club. I also got some tracks ranging kind of electronic kind of. Vibe kind of genre, and I've even got a little bit of some dark techno adjacent sounds as well. This last hour is going to be very fun. It's going to be very, very exciting. It's going to be very danceable. This first track is Headache by KB featuring Capes.

This next track is off our album of the week. We already played one song from the album earlier, and now we're playing another. This is Uncle Girl by Nace off their album Doghouse.

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It is currently 3:51 a.m. My time with you is almost at an end. This has been Quinn playing music for you on the all-nighter from 1 a.m. to 4 a.m. this Monday, 27th of July. You've been listening to the all-nighter, and I've got two songs left for you. We're going to pick the mood back up with a couple EDM-ish songs. And I hope I'll, you know, let you dance a little, let you enjoy life a little bit more. And I hope you've been enjoying the music so far. This is Quinn on the all-nighter, signing off for today. Thank you for listening. This next track is Music by Underscores, of her latest album from this year, You.

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1: When I land in the cold, I'm home like a penguin. 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I cause tension. Girls holler me, love her a friend thing. I send a text right back, still pending. She don't wanna lose that, so I gotta make sure we are both coming to that. Girls holler me, love her a friend thing. I send a text right back, still pending. She don't wanna lose that, so I gotta make sure we are both coming to the ending. Make a silly move, career ending. I'm an avatar when I'm airbending. I've never had a minute to worry, the threats ain't gonna hurt, stop sending.
0: I want 100% publishing, so I'm gonna DIY. I know some don't care about the grime scene, but I'm gonna till I die. I got beats and flows, stadium show, so I'm here doing a

claim something is to know something, and to know something is to know I know nothing, and that's what I really want. See, to obliterate the edge of my understanding of the way that things ought to be. See, to name something is to know something, and to know something is to know I know nothing, and that's what I really want. See, to obliterate the edge of my understanding of the way that things ought to be. See, to name something is to know something, and to know something is to know I know nothing, and that's what I really want. See, to obliterate the edge of my understanding of the way that things ought to be.

To whom did Gabriel show tonight the inward path of scarlet secrets? Outside this glowing Sydney nightclub where we stood with quiet secrets, in a line that stretched within where my friends wait with secrets, letting peachy soju drip like lazy tongues all losing secrets. Friends inside will see me there, ask the DJ to play his secrets. Between his sets to me he whispers, each song I play is filled with secrets. Janaid, the soul of souls is ours, and this liquor bears its secrets. The scarlet taste of a Sydney night is a scarlet youth drenched in secrets.

Last summer I was 17 and electric and hanging in that hot midday air where you came to me on the breeze, so close with the smell of your steel earrings, so close with that flesh on a warm day, on a cotton sheet, on a cool finger that traced my jawline, traced my lips, came to the wetness of my furrowed brow and back to my beating heart. Listen to what stillness you have made of me. Come kiss my shoulder blades like the sweet concrete of the city, so far from where this longing was written into me, this pulse, this boyhood you have found between wetware and websites, this wetness, this machine, this memory that will take you to an electric ocean, strung up like the summer sky we spilled into just yesterday when I was 17.

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Five star getaways, time for us to relocate. Guava smoothie in the morning, talking on a blue dream. Conversations by the pool, plotting on some new wins. Two L's make a W, we flipped it for an M. So we decided to break the rim, no one dunking in my gym. 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

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If I get an acrobatic in the manic, babe boy, tell me, will you feel me? 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That make me chew in your brain. Rip out

I know, I'm sorry. Fading that one out, it is June Jones, Looking Out for an Angel. But we've got stuff to get to, guys. I'll play it in the background for a little bit, hopefully satiate any of you whose ears perked up at the sound of it. Again, it's June Jones, Looking Out for an Angel. But I have some other things to play for you. Some more recent songs, which is what we do on this show, which is Up For It on FBI Radio 94.5 FM. Very nice to meet you. My name is Sabine. But if we have met before, super nice to have your company again. We're going to do what we always do across every show here on FBI Radio. And there are many, many, many shows here on FBI Radio. But what's at the core, what's at the heart is an appreciation for the plethora of new music coming out of Australia. Specifically, or more of a focus on so-called Sydney, where we are right now. In fact, I'm on unceded Gadigal land right now. I also work and live on unceded Wangal land, and FBI and Australia as a whole would not exist without the legacy of First Nations people. And treaty now, there needs to be less words, more actions. We cannot, as a government, as a society, recognize our deliberate attempts at assimilation, at removing an entire culture, and then at the same time bring it out every year for a week that we try and promote to the rest of the world our intelligence as a nation, because we're severely lacking in it if we don't see the value in a treaty as soon as possible. I have some songs for you, obviously, and I have one that kind of perfectly fits the bill. Cherry Ripe, who is one of the most amazing artists that we have ever played here on FBI, who we are lucky enough to have show up consistently for a lot of our fundraisers, a lot of our events that we put on as a station. So I'd love to play you a song from her album, Inner West Emo? No, I think I completely got that wrong. I saw her perform for BuzzCull. No, I was right, Inner West Emo, the day that that album released. So I'm very excited to play you that one. But as of right now, first up, I'd love to play you a song by Blood Lotus. This one's called I Assume. 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

0: That's from our album of the week last week, Harder Yakka by Teether. That one is Perfect Symmetry featuring Sevi, and you're listening to Up For It on FBI Radio. We are now going to do Weather and Traffic, yippee!
1: Weather and Traffic.
0: That sounded really... Did that sound incredibly different to you as well, just then?
2: What do you mean?
0: Wait, the sting.
2: Hello. Oh, hello. Yeah. I think it did, but you also sounded so excited.
0: We are, Darcy and I, for the benefit of the radio, we are broadcasting to you from a completely different room than usual. Not sure if you could tell, because luckily all of the donations and support that we got for our end of financial year has meant that we are renovating, upgrading the system for the first time in 15 years or something.
2: Are you serious?
0: Yeah.
2: 15 years?
0: 15 years.
2: Wow.
0: It's actually ridiculous. It's really funny. So do forgive us if there are a few fumbles with buttons and stuff. We're in a room we're not used to, but it's exciting.
2: Mm.
0: Very excited.
2: We can see it right now and it's so empty.
0: Yeah, there's nothing in that studio. But
2: it's like a ladder.
0: A ladder, no microphones, a ladder and some speakers. So hopefully the renovations will entail a little bit more than that, but we'll be sounding even better in your ears from about October onwards. But as of right now, I don't know why I interrupted weather and traffic. I'm going to do weather and traffic. I'll press the button one more time.
1: Weather and traffic.
0: Okay, so it is 10.5 degrees right now in the Greater Sydney region. It feels like a little bit cooler as it is quite windy. It feels closer to 6 degrees. There is a little bit of rain forecast today, and if you're out and about right now, you will see that threat looming very much in the clouds. From 1 p.m. till 3 p.m. this afternoon, there's up to 2 millimeters of rain expected. Other than that, it is going to be a cloudy day with a maximum of 19 degrees from 2 p.m. till 3 p.m. this afternoon. Sun set to go down at 5 p.m. and we'll be seeing an overnight minimum of 13 degrees from 10 p.m. onwards. In terms of traffic, I do not have anything major to warn you about. There's no sudden, unplanned or emergency roadworks that have been going on. There are no major incidences to tell you about. But of course, we will give you an update in an hour. As it is Monday, we do also have our Movie Monday segment to get to, but that's not for a little bit. And of course, we're doing a year of the week. But again, not for a little bit. Just letting you know, just warming you up. I have a song for you now from a band out of Philadelphia. They are called Chemical, and this one is from an EP that they have just put out called My Little Dogma. This one's called Jesus Milk. So yeah, shout out to that. Gonna get into that song. I've also got some Nice for you, our album of the week this week. We're gonna hit some knitting, some Barbie season, but as of right now, Chemical with Jesus Milk, and you're listening to Up For It.

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0: I think that's the minimum soft. You go harder if you want, but that's the minimum soft.
1: Guys, new Strokes album. What the hell? That is from Reality Awaits. It is, I believe, the seventh studio album from the New York the boys themselves. What are you thinking about it? Because obviously, famously, bit of a write-up from the Rolling Stones about that album. A lot of auto-tune in it, very interestingly. But I think Julian Casablancas has always done that. He's always had a vocal modulator. When he did his solo work, it was all similar. So I don't understand a lot of the criticisms that it's just like old men trying to be young again. That one is my favorite from the album so far, I think. It's called Dine and Dash. Lots of great music coming out fairly recently. This middle of the year, I always forget that it's such a kind of treasure trove, plethora of artists coming back, coming out of the woodworks. Much smaller artists, you know, are still releasing music that we always get to highlight here at FBI. But if you don't mind, I would love to play someone who has gotten a lot bigger, at least since we first played her here on FBI. I'm talking about Nia Archives. She put out one of the most fun, engaging albums of all time, Silence is Loud. She came here to FBI, I believe, and was interviewed, and her album, Silence is Loud, was our album of the week. But 2 years later, she's finally put out something new. Emotional Junglist came out fairly recently, I believe. It came out on July 17th, so 10 days ago. I've been slowly making my way through it, and I want to... There's a lot of them that I love, a lot of them that I think are very special, but this morning I want to play you a song called Boys in Blue. If you've been listening to the album as well, please do give me a shout. Let me know what your favorite tracks have been. But as of right now, this is Boys in Blue by Nia Archives, and you're listening to Up For It on FBI Radio.

Helmless oyster shucker. He stands 10 feet tall on the stage. Swear you were singing at me with that sullen face of your man. You're dripping in Prada. The budget existentialism won't hide the

to the way your voice wraps around my ankles and makes them sing. Does your leather jacket know you're here with me? Has it told your girlfriend? And you were educated about marble halls and wooden doors that would never even grant the answer. Show me the best bars in Soho and I'll show you our guest street. You wouldn't like it much.

0: That one is Porcelain by Insider Trading. They are a band out of Scotland, I believe. And I really, really, really love their stuff, as I'm sure you do after hearing that track, if that was in fact your first introductory sound experience to them. But they've only put out singles. They don't have a full-length album out, at least that I have been able to find. So Insider Trading, if you can hear me, album soon, pretty please. You're listening to Up For It on FBI Radio, and in 9-ish minutes, closer to 8, but who's counting, Darcy and I are going to hit our noble endeavor, our noble quest of finding the 4 most important songs that came out in 1982 is our year this year. We do a different one every year. We're not just every Monday trying to find
1: every year.
0: 1982. We do every year. We're trying to, it's an exercise in subjectivity versus objectivity. Of course, there are songs that are the most popular, songs that were essential if you are looking at this year, but we are trying to look at the year 1982 in direct result to the kind of music that we listen to now in 2026, which is tricky because this is such a nostalgic era of music, even though neither of us were consciously alive at the time. Wasn't around in the 80s, I can't say.
1: No.
0: My parents were barely around in the 80s. But there's a lot of stuff already popping up. I Ran So Far Away by A Flock of Seagulls comes out in 1982. Huge, huge. White Wedding Part 1 by Billy Idol. Huge. Are there any that you're thinking of?
1: Down Under by Men at Work.
0: You're obsessed with Men at Work.
1: Man. But I feel like that is such an impactful song.
0: It was a very, very important song. Far out, there's so many. Japanese Whispers by The Cure, that album comes out.
1: Tainted Love, Soft
0: Cell.
1: Oh,
0: I love Soft Cell. That is one of the albums of all time. Mm. Nonstop Erotic Cabaret by Soft Cell. That is one of the albums of all time.
1: I feel like we have to play something.
0: We'll
1: have to check if that album came out in 1982 or just the song.
0: Far out, I'm pretty sure. But if there's anything that you know of that came out in 82, give us a text, 0435-123-945. Have your input on this playlist. Otherwise, sit back and relax because you are in very capable hands, if I do say so, ourselves. In the meantime, we've got one more song for you. That's going to be our thinking music and maybe yours as well. This is coming to us from Lagos. This is GF by Majesty Lenvang. It needs a language warning. So here you go. Language warning.

Well, yeah, so is the Psychedelic Furs, Love My Way, one of the best songs to come out in 1982. It's in the soundtrack for Call Me By Your Name, which is set in that era. It is undeniably a great song. They toured recently. I remember my family in Newcastle going and seeing them. So shout out to them. We are exploring the best things to come out in 1982 music-wise, and it is so tricky. Every year we go, oh, I don't know if we're going to find anything, and then of course there is such a plethora. Laura Branigan puts out Gloria, the karaoke song of all time. In the way that someone puts this song on for karaoke, you go, uh-oh, they're not going to be able to sing that. But I don't know if that's one of the four best and most important things to come out that year. There's also a lot of heavy hitters from Fleetwood Mac, Stevie Wonder. It's tricky. This year's really, really tricky. We do still have one spot quite open, because we were wrong. That Soft Cell album, Nonstop Erotic Cabaret, comes out in 1981, so it does not qualify for today's episode. However, this next one does. This band has got, features the best bassist of all time, who was still touring up until last year, where he is now taking a break for his health. And I regret everything that I never went and saw him while he was still touring. I am, of course, talking about The Jam. This is Town Called Malice. Of course, text in if there's anything from 1982 that is an essential to you. 0435 123 945. However, right now, it's The Jam, baby!

0: I don't have to back announce that song, surely. That's The Power and the Passion. You knew that. By Midnight Oil, it is from their album 10987654321, which came out in 1982. Shout out Angie on the text line. That was our fourth and final most important songs that came out in 1982. That, of course, included that track, Sexual Healing by Marvin Gaye. And I don't want to hear a word about that. I don't want to hear a word about Marvin Gaye not needing to be included. He is one of the most influential artists of all time. And I know that all of his songs have been kind of... they're so popular that they've kind of become a bit memed. I'm aware that they are kind of teetering that line of being overplayed. But for me, every time a Marvin Gaye song comes on, you do have that 2 seconds of, hearing this song again. But then you go, gosh, this is so good. We also had Town Called Malice by The Jam. And of course, Love My Way by The Psychedelic Furs. Some other honorable mentions were Back on the Chain Gang by The Pretenders. But that is... one of the songs that I think is kind of too sad to listen to sometimes, because of all that the Pretenders were going through at that point in time. Also, Mickey, you're so fine. Darcy was telling me that one came out in 1982 as well. We had some Depeche Mode, we could have done Come On Eileen, but I think that one's maybe, that is the threshold of overplayed, maybe. I don't know.
1: Also, honorable mention, 6 months in a Leaky Boat by Split Enz. That's a cool song.
0: Oh, damn.
1: Yeah.
0: So true.
1: Maybe we can play it later or something. I don't know.
0: We can start doing a Kiwi hour down across and we'll do only New Zealand songs.
1: Only Oceania.
0: We'll do that.
1: Yeah, for sure.
0: Oceania. But as of right now, I want to talk to you about something even more important than music. Yeah, it's weather and traffic.
2: Weather and traffic.
0: Okay, so today in the Greater Sydney region, it is 10.5 degrees. It is going to get fairly warmer. We're expecting a maximum of 19 from 2 p.m. till 4 p.m. this afternoon. It will be a little bit rainy around that time as well, with up to 2 millimeters forecast from 1 p.m. till 3 p.m. Sun is set to go down at 5 p.m. this evening, and we will have an overnight minimum of 13 degrees hitting us from 11 p.m. onwards. In terms of traffic, I still do not have anything out of the ordinary to talk to you about. Of course, there are normal amounts of congestion as we are fast approaching peak travel time for Sydney. In Killarney Heights, there's been a truck that's broken down on Warringah Road, just past Roseville Bridge. So if you're travelling through the area, the first of 3 eastbound lanes is momentarily closed, so do reduce your speed, prepare to merge and exercise caution. But other than that, no major delays as a result. Yeah, beautiful. Of course, if you are out in the world in the Greater Sydney region and you're experiencing a weather or a traffic phenomenon, feel free to text in and we can give everyone the heads up. Otherwise, we do have some music to play for you for the next 13 minutes and then we are coming back and we are doing Movie Monday, which is a segment very proudly sponsored by Movie Australia and New Zealand. We've been talking about female directors this month and this is our final edition of said theme. And we're talking about one of the most important feats in cinema history. We're talking about Persepolis by Marjane Satrapi. So yeah, we'll talk about that in about, what did I say? I said 13, but now it's going to be 12 minutes. As of right now, I have a great album for you out of Egypt. Omar, our Friday morning producer, has been going on and on about how good Noor is. So I'm very excited to see her finally popping up in the FBI playlist. This is Nesete Nasfek by Noor, or Noor. I can't even remember. I got him to tell me how to pronounce it. But she is coming to us from Cairo, from Egypt. She is a bedroom pop Arabic kind of like dream pop funk artist, so I'm very excited to play you this track. Yeah, you'll see to FBI up for it. Yoo-hoo.

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0: That's a little snippet of the set that Kisses did at Phoenix Central Park. Part of the live feed, you can now listen to that full set online, fbi.radio, whenever you would like. We're now going to talk about some movies.
1: Just some movies.
0: Every Monday we have the absolute pleasure, Darcy and I. It was quite serendipitous. We started working together before we had this segment solidified, before we had the sponsorship from MUBI solidified. But Darcy and I kind of only ever really talk about movies.
1: Mm-hmm.
0: Two very big film heads. So it's an absolute honor and pleasure. And we couldn't do it on any other day. It'd be so weird if it was.
1: Yeah. MUBI Mondays. MUBI Monday.
0: We've been talking about female directors this month. Have you had a favorite so far?
1: Oh, that's really hard.
0: Yeah, sorry, I put you on the spot.
1: Toxic stood out for me.
0: Yes, it was this Lithuanian film that we watched that neither of us had heard any whispers about.
1: No.
0: And Virginia, our head of partnerships here at FBI, genius, has the best film recommendations ever, just kind of went, yeah, you should watch this. And there's something so personal about a movie recommendation, especially when it's a great movie. So I hope that it feels just as exciting for you listening in if you've potentially not watched these films that we talk about. Of course, we had The Gleaners and I, Agnes Varda. We also had, oh my goodness, what did we do?
1: We had Toxic.
0: Toxic as well. And now we're going to be talking to you about a film that came out in 2007. So this is when I was in kindergarten. This is when I started kindergarten.
1: Really?
0: And I was really shocked this morning. I had no idea it came out so long ago, really, in the grand scheme.
1: You thought it was more recent?
0: I thought this came out maybe a year or two ago.
1: Really?
0: I was really shocked.
1: I thought you said it came out like ages ago.
0: No, I really thought, well, I guess, you know, it's set in the 1970s and it is, we're talking about Persepolis, which is a film that was written and directed by Marjane Satrapi, who is a Iranian woman who made her life story into a graphic novel that was then in turn turned into this film. Mm. It is a French and an American film. It is so, so good. I cannot, like, it was incredible.
1: I just think, like, watching a comic about something so depressing, yes, but also engaging and everything, it just, like, I, because when I'm reading some fun facts about it, she was like, she made it a comic because then everyone could relate to it in some sort of way.
0: Yeah.
1: Instead of, like, just seeing images of war and everything, she was like, I think a comic is a bit more universal.
0: Yeah.
1: Which I think is interesting, because you definitely, as you're watching it, you're just like, something about the comic, it, like, brings, like, a youthfulness to it,
0: yeah,
1: which is really interesting. But then also the issues and, like, the late, like, it's not like PG by any means.
0: No.
1: Like, they talk about war and they talk about everything to do with war and all the tragedies and everything like that. But it's just so, the comic of it all is, like, it's so beautifully done.
0: Yeah.
1: And it's like, I don't know, it just, it adds this whole other dimension to it. I don't think there's any other films really like that.
0: No. Well, I mean, that whole idea of adult, quote-unquote adult animation is that juxtaposition between something that is so canonically for children, like a comic, an animated TV series, an animated film, so canonically something very innocent and very jovial, and then to juxtapose it with something. Yeah, so it's about Iran in 1970 and 1970 on, as the country transforms into an oppressive society following the fall of the Shah, and then the Islamic regime coming in. It's about her and her highly educated parents having to grapple with the fact that all of the people around them are either being killed, being arrested, or fleeing the country that they love so much and that they have seen so much good in for their whole lifetimes, and having to deal with being a young woman who is growing up and growing into herself and growing into a society that is increasingly wanting her to, you know, close off and become smaller and become more invisible. And I think that these are topics and subjects that I was the whole time thinking about. I read a book when I was in primary school that was about a girl who was, you know, growing up under the Taliban and how she escaped and she came to Australia. And the novel kind of ends when she comes to Australia, because it's this idea of, you know, this Western liberation. You're free, you're over here in this country where everything's going to be really good. But this film shows that she does leave Iran a few times. She leaves and comes back. Like, I think it challenges this idea of what it would be like to actually live in the ideals of an American forever war. Like, you do kind of think, you know, Iran would be bombed to pieces, but, you know, you see them, they're going to the grocery store still. She still goes to school. She still has friends. She still goes out and sees her grandparents.
1: She still steals, like, illegal DVDs.
0: Yeah, exactly.
1: And, like,
0: yeah.
1: Listens to, like, Iron Maiden and, like, her bedroom and all these things.
0: And she does go overseas. She goes to Austria. And she hates it. Like, it isn't, you don't come to this place, you know, she's sent there for her safety, I guess, for her education. But you see that she still really, really struggles. And I do think that that is something that a lot of these stories miss in a Western lens. So having Marjan herself as the writer-director, it was, you know, obviously very unflinching.
1: It is really interesting watching someone try and adapt to a new way of life. And, like, you hear a lot about successes, but it also, you can feel really isolated.
0: Absolutely.
1: And can feel very, like, because she was talking about the racism and like everything that she faced while she was in Austria and like how people would look at her completely differently. And there was like a conversation that some friends were having or something, like, oh, we all know she's not French, or like, we all know she's not Austrian or whatever. And I don't know, she ends up going back to Iran, and it's quite interesting how she's like, she feels more at home there with her family and whatnot, but also doesn't feel at home. And it's interesting, like, not feeling properly settled in any place, no matter, like, even if it's where you're from or where you've supposedly, you know, guaranteed a better life, is what I guess, like, they would say in this. Yeah. How you can just feel constantly unease at, like, a place of, like, confusion.
0: Yeah, it's that severe, like, displacement that war fosters within everyone who's a victim of it. I really liked, it's so tricky to pick a standout moment from this film. I really liked artistically that, even though it's an all animated film, most of it is in black and white. There are still really distinct changes in the animation style that mark, this is a fable that I'm telling you. This is a story about our culture. They look very like, stop motion, or they're animated almost like puppets. Just the use of light and shade, because it is black and white majoritively, except for when you're in present day, then it's a little bit of color. I think that
1: that was really disorientating.
0: Yeah, right? It was so strange. But I think that it was really, they really, really manipulated animation to their benefit. And yeah, like Darcy said, it's not, it's such a deeply moving story, because it's not all sad, all happy. It's a very, very, honest, and it's sometimes that's quite confronting, look back on this woman's life.
1: I enjoy seeing the, like, diversity in emotion.
0: Absolutely.
1: Sure. Like, it's not all just like,
0: it can't all just be
1: oppressed era and I'm like all depressed. Like, she has these moments where she's singing and she's like with friends, and then she's fighting, and she's in like a university campus or something, I believe, or an art class, and she's like fighting for her rights, and then her grandmother's like, I'm so proud of you.
0: Yeah.
1: And moments like that where you're like, It's nice to see the joy. I think you were talking about before we got on air about how you were like crying at one scene and then like smiling at another.
0: Yeah, exactly.
1: It's very like, there's no like climax. Like, there's no like, it doesn't, it's constantly like big moments, like little moments, big little moments.
0: When it ended, I was going, what? No, like, keep going. I want to hear everything about her. But obviously that's not, you're right, as a viewer. I would say, it's so tricky. Maybe my stand-up moment would be, throughout the whole thing, you see them be sneaky. The whole family are kind of moving in and out of this oppressive regime. You're not allowed to drink. There's a moment where the family is stopped on their way home, and the like 15-year-old soldiers are like, okay, we're going to follow you home, and we're going to make sure that there's not any wine in your house. And so the grandmother says, oh, I have diabetes, I have to go up really quickly. And while she goes up, she flushes all of the wine that they have. You know, so these are kind of sneaky workarounds. And then you see Marjan, she's approached by soldiers. She's wearing makeup that you're not allowed to wear. And so to avoid being punished or prosecuted or whatever may have happened to her, she kind of lies and says that this man behind her was harassing her and, like, come and help me, this guy is being immodest. And so then they take the man away. And when she's telling this to her grandmother later, she's like, ah, I avoided it, I was so sneaky. And the grandmother gets up and leaves and is like, that's deplorable, that's awful, that is not what I taught you. You have to be true to yourself. You cannot use your oppression, you cannot palm it off on someone and act like you are no longer oppressed. And I was like, whoa,
1: yeah,
0: that's humongous. Like, that's the grandmother was such a beautiful character in the
1: whole
0: film.
1: Family was really interesting.
0: Yeah, like the whole dynamic. There's also a line that really stuck with me with the mother is thinking, should we leave? We've got a young daughter. Should we fly overseas? And the father says, oh, what? So we can lose our educations. I can become a taxi driver and you can become someone's maid.
1: I remember
0: and
1: that.
0: I was like,
1: yeah.
0: Oh, this is, it's so interesting because she would have remembered this at such a young age. All of her ability to recount her family history, her family legacy. I guess it happens to you if you're living in war, if you're living in that situation. Do you have a standout moment or is that pretty tricky to put your finger on?
1: I don't know. I feel like the animation throughout was so beautiful that every transition was always so interesting. Mm. And I really liked how they used, because it's black and white, I really like how they used like the black versus the white. I don't know how else to describe it. Like the dark spaces versus light spaces and how they would like elongate on the black and then move into the white. And it just, I feel like the whole thing was very like cinematic, even though a comic isn't traditionally cinematic per se, unless like very detailed animation. But because it's quite simple, you wouldn't necessarily give it that, I guess, word.
0: The simplicity works.
1: I love simplicity.
0: Yeah.
1: But I feel like when she comes back to Iran, she marries someone and she's like looking for her car keys. And she's like searching around the place and she's like, where are they? Where are they? And he's like, I don't
0: care. Yeah, he sat on the couch like playing video games or something.
1: Literally don't care. Yeah. And she like finds him in her pocket, but she literally just looks at him and she's like with this look of disdain.
0: Yeah.
1: And not even like he did anything that wrong, but she's just so uninterested.
0: Mm.
1: And just moments like that where you're like, that's a very simple moment that could happen to anyone like in their entire lives. But like just like with the context of the whole movie and everything, it's just, she's finding her own way. And whenever she fits into the norms of what her country is telling her to do, she's just so anti it. But then she finds herself continuing to revert back to it. And then all those moments where she's like, no, actually, this is not what I want. Like, what am I doing? And then, I don't know, I feel like that moment was like very small but meant a lot. Yeah,
0: I remember that bit very clearly as well. There you go. Also in this film, there's a lot of mention of Western music. She goes to a market and there's a whole bunch of men there selling different tapes of different Western artists, and one of them, really surprisingly, there's a lot of mention of the Bee Gees. So we're going to listen to How Deep Is Your Love by the Bee Gees. Shout out. We'll be right back talking about Persepolis. Get in on the text line if you've got something to say about this absolute feat of cinema. Otherwise, sit back and relax and enjoy some falsetto, babes. Here's the Bee Gees.

0: This is a song, obviously, by the Bee Gees. It's called How Deep Is Your Love? I'm sure you know it. I'm sure you love it. It features in our feature film this week, Persepolis, directed by Marjane Satrapi, about her own life, about her experience being a young woman in Iran in the 1970s. And it's so funny. This is another way, of course, you hear the historical context of Iran in the 1970s, and you do know that it is about the American-funded conflict between Iran, Tehran, the Islamic forces, this absolute storm of travesty that an entire nation was plunged into following the fall of the Shah, the revolution. But there are so many beautiful moments of comedy within this film. It's frequently somber, but is also whimsical and daring, a perfect expression of the imagination's resistance to the literal-minded and the power-mad, who insists that the world can be seen only in black and white, as the New York Times put it. That's something that went way over my head, that it's black and white because all of the adults are, you know, legitimately arguing about war and life and death and all of these things. And then the moments where you have the shading, the little bits of colour, it's her revelation as an adult.
1: Wow, genius. That's so interesting.
0: Genius.
1: That is genius.
0: It's so genius.
1: I didn't think about that.
0: But she loves the Bee Gees for like about 2 seconds. And then like they fast forward a couple of years and she's a teenager and her mum is kind of like, says something about like, oh, what about, oh no, someone in class is like, oh, I love the Bee Gees. And she's like, please, the Bee Gees are for babies.
1: I know.
0: It's so funny.
1: I remember when they're at the movie theater. Do you remember what they're watching?
0: They're watching Godzilla.
1: Godzilla, yes.
0: And the grandma just is like, these people.
1: Yeah. Just like things like that where you're like, oh wow. Like,
0: yeah.
1: You just like, you tie into like pieces of reality of like, they're all like, you know.
0: They're still living life.
1: But it's like very under wraps.
0: Yeah.
1: Like, I'm surprised they're all at a movie theater because when they're, not that that's weird, but it's like when they're buying the music, it's very underground. It's very like undercover.
0: Yeah.
1: And like there's all these guys on the street like opening their jackets.
0: Yeah. Like, he's like, I've got Iron Maiden. I've got blah, blah, blah.
1: I've got Michael Jackson.
0: He says, I got Jekyll Max on.
1: Yeah.
0: And she gets stopped by two aunties, two older ladies, because she's wearing a jacket that she's written Punk is Not Dead on the back. And she's got a Michael Jackson badge on, and they stop her and they're like, why are you pledging allegiance to the West? Why are you showing love for the West? Like, America doesn't care about you. I thought that was really interesting because she goes and she's buying all these tapes because she loves this music. She loves the underground punk scene, as we see when she's up in Austria. It's just a great challenge for anyone like myself who's been completely socialized with a Western view of Iran and Iranian people, and just really bought into this kind of idea of forever war and not being able to fathom how deeply complex and complicated a relationship would be with your homeland that is in such active oppression that you still have so much love for. I could never, ever, ever fathom the life that she's led, but it's such a pleasure to be able to watch this window, watch this little time capsule. It is insanely good. Anyone who has seen Persepolis, I'm sure, is giggling at us finally coming around to it. And to anyone who is...
1: Or reading the book.
0: Yeah.
1: Anything, yeah.
0: Anyone who's in the same boat as we were, where you've seen this film come up a million times, where you go, oh, I should watch that someday. I hope this is your sign. I hope this is your sign to watch the film. Because it is so good. It is 90 minutes. It's the perfect amount of time for a film.
1: Perfect amount of time.
0: It feels like 2 seconds.
1: I know. Mm. I saw Interstellar a couple weeks ago. 3 hours.
0: Bro.
1: I know.
0: I'm not doing that anymore. But this is, if you watch it, do watch it in the French version. Just read the subtitles. She speaks French. It is Chiara Mastroianni and Catherine Donvenu play the mother-daughter duo. Randomly, Sean Penn
1: is in there somewhere.
0: Yeah.
1: And then Iggy Pop does the English version.
0: Yeah, but don't watch the English version.
1: No.
0: As of
1: subtitles.
0: Right now. Subtitles, babe.
1: Mm-hmm.
0: Subtitles. Shout out. Thank you so much, Mubi, for sponsoring
1: this
0: segment. We love you, Mubi. And this is Jekyll Maxon, Michael Jackson. This is one of the CDs that she was trying to buy. Off the wall, baby.

0: A See Through by Effie. You're listening to Up For It on FBI Radio. It's 9 a.m., which means we are only talking about, only playing Australian music from now on. I'm so lucky to be joined by two Jordans in studio, Porcelain Boy. Good morning. How are we?
1: Good morning.
0: That was so primary school. Good morning, Miss Lee Cook. Thank you very much for coming in.
2: Thank you for having us.
0: Well, of course. You guys are one of the first artists I ever had on my little paper playlist when I first started FBI, where I went, wait, hang on, these guys are awesome.
2: Oh.
0: So it's very full circle. Very cool to have you here.
2: No, thank you. That DM was so affirming.
0: Yeah, that was the first artist I was ever like, I need to tell them. I need to reach out and be on this. But very much a, I would say, a staple in the Sydney scene, the Sydney gig scene. I mean, you just played I Got Wasted at Oxford Art Factory.
2: Which is great. Shout out I Got Wasted.
0: Yeah.
3: Incredible.
0: So much fun. So cool having, because that whole kind of indie sleaze revival is very fun to be seeing it in other cities and bigger cities. So when it finally came around to Oxford Arts, I was so excited to see it. How was it playing it? Did you guys do the whole dress up element as well? Because there was like a dress code that I saw on the Instagram for I Got Wasted. Did you feel like you had to...
2: I missed that completely.
0: No, as if.
2: Oh my goodness. As in, like, I don't think we missed the dress code. No. I just missed the post about the dress code.
3: Yeah, yeah, yeah.
2: But everyone looked, yeah, steezy ass.
3: Yeah, like, everyone looked good.
2: That actually makes so much sense.
0: It was deliberate. It was enforced. And you also played Dark Mofo earlier on this year. Busy ass.
2: That was great.
3: Yeah. That was incredible.
2: Like, I don't know, them being able to do something like that in a city, I'd never seen anything like that before.
0: Right.
2: Like, a whole city participating in something was crazy.
3: And they had, like, the biggest turnout they've ever had.
0: Right.
3: For Dark Mofo, so that was really...
2: Yeah,
3: really
2: like,
3: special.
2: I mean, for a city of, like, 250,000 people to have over two weekends, like, 100,000 new people put into it is
0: Damn.
2: Just insane. And be able to manage it, crazy.
0: Yeah. So you've been so busy already. And then you put out Wanting with an Open Wound, got more stuff coming out as well, right?
2: Yeah. I put out Wanting with an Open Wound last week. And then we did the show on Thursday here at Oxford Art. Then we went down on Friday and we did Nightcat for Being Sufferable, another like
0: Fire
2: great
0: out.
2: New promo crew, like
0: yeah.
2: Shout out Being Sufferable. With like Kat and Camille, Prophecy Girl and
0: awesome.
2: Others, which was really fun. And then we have a song out with Erica Ever, on Thursday.
0: Oh,
2: really fun.
0: That's so exciting.
3: We did like a little showcase when we were in Melbourne.
0: Nice.
3: That. Well, it was the DJ set, but like it was
2: awesome. It was her show.
3: So cool.
2: Yeah, with Kenta as well, and Lucid from Melbourne, and Prophecy Girl actually jumped up for that as well, which is awesome. So it's been an awesome 7 days.
0: It's been a huge year so far, only halfway through. That's so exciting. When you are collaborating with these new promotion groups or different artists, is there some kind of like caliber or some kind of quality that you look for in people that you collaborate with before you send it?
3: Just excited. Just excited about putting new stuff on, passionate.
2: Yeah. I think
3: wanting to get people together, like minds.
2: Fully. And like them being excellent at what they do, I think is just a given. Like, and they are, which is really cool. I don't know. Some of these people, I feel like they're coming in so fresh with like completely formed ideas or really great understanding of like what they want to put out and who they want to have on, which is awesome. And it's cool to, like you said, to see a smaller city, I guess globally, like Sydney, moving at like the caliber that it does in general. It's really cool.
0: For sure. Because how did you guys get started? How long has Porcelain Boy existed for you two?
2: We known each other for a minute.
3: Yeah, about 6 years.
0: There you go.
2: But then, we just like would making music in COVID and we lived together and we were just surrounded by a bunch of other homies that were doing really good stuff. Like we lived with Boy Soda, shout out Boy Soda.
0: Yeah,
2: awesome. Club Angel lived down the road. Like Naz, who's like an FBI like legend. Yeah, she was living upstairs as well. And then like just a bunch of other producers like in this big like set of like apartments. And so we all just spent a bunch of time together in COVID. And we'll help working and like helping out with a bunch of other projects. And then we're like, well, we should probably just do stuff together too.
3: Yeah.
0: Nice.
2: And so
0: if it works, it works.
2: It works, it works. And it worked, which is good.
0: Hell yeah. And then you've just put out, this is like the first thing in a little minute, right? Wanting with an Open Wound.
2: Yeah. We didn't put like anything out last year. We were, I don't know, we, life, work, everything else in the way. And we'd been making stuff. And then this year we're like, we actually need to. So this is the first of a bunch of tracks that is going to roll out in the next few months, which is cool.
0: What made this one the standout? What made this the, okay, this is the first that we'll release in a little bit.
3: Good question. I feel like it just, yeah, it stuck out. I felt like it had some go behind it, and it'd be really good to push the rest out, I guess, in a really

0: Song of All Time. That's Wanting with an Open Wound, the newest from Porcelain Boy, who are literally here in the studio right now. What the hell? Good morning again.
1: Good morning. Hello.
0: We were talking about it's been a very big year for you so far, and hopefully up and up continues. So you've got a gig coming up at the Vanguard, but it wasn't always at the Vanguard because unfortunately, I don't want to say victim to, because I don't want to make them feel like they won, but the Divine Playhouse obviously no longer going forward. Dumb and Stupid. And you were saying you found out like via, or you were officially notified via a group chat. Yeah, wow. Shout out
1: Variants, yeah. for getting to us so quickly and everyone. But it's unfortunate. We can't swear anything like this yet.
0: It's explicit.
1: I know, so frustrating, you know. And like, I guess we're all just chatting about this before, but like, it feels like Sydney's in a real renaissance now, like in this live scene, and it's so exciting, and there's so many awesome emerging acts, and there's, you know, so far like little infrastructure to support all of this amazing music happening, and this felt like a great opportunity to be able to, you know, like, yeah, showcase a bunch of awesome Sydney art, and it was so exciting. And then it was just pulled away by people who like very clearly do not care like they're claiming they do, like it just feels like so because I know, like we learned and chatted about it before, like this is a deconsecrated space. It hasn't been you know what they're saying it was
0: 80 plus years.
1: Where were you all the years in between, you know? No one being mad about it was alive when it was a church.
0: You guys don't know, like, it's so weird as well, because to have all of these indie sleaze nights, all these kind of renaissances of older genres that were so clearly reactions to like conservative culture in the 90s, and the way that like having this kind of like fun sexual liberation, queer liberation, do whatever you want, loud, crazy music, how we will continuously as a culture come back to and refer to these genres that are breaking

0: away from conservative culture. It's like, girl, you are benefiting from the fact that there isn't that much conservatism in Australia to be able to have like a boxing group with all your Christian bros. Like, do you think that existed 80 years ago? Like, it's so dumb and silly.
1: And like, I don't know, it feels weirdly cherry picky because we had another venue literally just up the road in Paddington that was a church that everyone had been playing in for like the last like year anyway.
0: Yeah.
1: Like, you know, what? It's like, so make it make sense.
0: Yeah.
2: Yeah. And a church isn't a building.
0: Yeah.
2: It's a community.
0: Exactly, yeah.
2: So, yeah, it just, it baffles me.
0: Yeah, because in the Bible, it's like a gathering of three or more people can be a church.
2: Exactly.
0: Okay, so like, do that. Whatever, whatever. Because I guess, yeah, at FBI, we always talk about wanting to uplift and kind of communicate the experience of being an independent artist, especially in Sydney. Would you guys say, because I mean, there's so many references to Sydney in all of your songs. Like Darcy and I were talking about before, that's such a like fun moment when you're listening. Yeah, Chemist Warehouse, you go, that's us. I know that one. Yeah.
2: Oh, thank you for catching that.
0: No, it was so funny.
2: I'm glad it's going in.
0: We were listening. And you did that great interview recently, maybe not recently, but I saw it recently at the front of like the Sydney Opera House and the Sydney Harbour Bridge in the background. Mm. Would you say that? I know, what would you say that the Sydney creative scene is kind of moving forwards and being able to support, or is there more avenues, you would say, like as an independent artist, apart from this whole unholy nonsense?
1: It feels like it. It feels amazing.
2: It feels like it's becoming available, and I don't know if that's because it's coming up.
0: Nice.
2: Like if it's already been there or now we're like tapping into it, but it's definitely, there's some movement for sure.
0: Hell yeah.
1: And I think it's this awesome, like, you know, the rising tide, like lifts all ships kind of thing, because like a few awesome artists are getting like international renown and it's bringing the name up across the board. And I think that just gets everyone excited and it feels like possible.
0: Yeah.
1: You know, for the first time, I think the best example of that in like recent months has to be Nina.
0: Yeah, which is crazy. You know, it's so exciting.
1: Like, we have the hottest artists on the planet. Yes. Like, like, that's mad.
0: So deserved as well.
1: You know, of
2: well deserved.
1: A genre that had always been, you know, not front and center in the same way. Mm. And she's taken it, made it her own, and then continued to put on everyone, like, in this country. Like,
0: yes, she's so, like, I remember when I was meeting her for the first time, terrified, shaking, like, oh my gosh, Nina Durachi, just the most lovely person you've ever met, like willing
2: so
0: to
2: beautiful.
0: Uplift, like tell you any information you want to know.
2: Yeah.
0: It's 100%. So cool. So awesome.
2: Yeah. I feel like we're experiencing the death of tall poppy syndrome.
0: Yes.
2: Finally.
0: Yippee.
2: Like people are becoming, the next generation is being far more supportive of each other, and I hope that continues.
0: Absolutely.
2: Honestly. It's really good.
0: Hell yeah. Well, we're going to listen to Area 44, kind of a deep cut, I guess, in the FBI realm, because we try and do things 4 weeks old at the most, but this is like a year and a bit. This came out, wasn't
1: it? Yeah, a year and a half.
0: This is a great song for anyone who is listening driving. If you're in an area that you can kind of speed up a little bit within the legal like limits, windows down. I've done this many, many, many a time to Area 44. But how did this song come to be for both of you?
1: Well, it's about, I mean, Area 44 is like the area we were living in together at the time in Sydenham. Shout out Sydenham.
0: Shout out Sydenham.
2: Locked in.
1: Yeah, and it came from actually like, there was
2: locked
1: a collaboration
2: down,
1: with our, one of our really good homies, Sergio, Shy Jr. Shout out Shy Jr. Mm-hmm. But we made it a first session together right next to Golden Retriever. It's this like warehouse that used to have a bunch of like shared like studio spaces, like Tasca was in there, Nina was in there, we all sublet a space together, and we got writing. It was the first time meeting him. Jordan, I think, met him at a party before, but he was like, come write together.
2: And it was actually that night, so the party ended and he was like, do you want to go to the studio? And I was like, let's make something.
1: I wasn't at the party, he just called me and I was like, I'll come
0: by the way.
1: But yeah, that's how it came about, and it became kind of like a fun new direction for us, and like the song that kind of put together that EP.
2: Yeah,
0: beautiful, sick. Thank you so much for coming on. This
1: thank
0: is
1: you for
0: crazy
1: us.
0: Town.
1: Pleasure.
0: Love you, Porcelain Boy. We'll be playing all the new stuff when it comes out, of course. When does it come out? Do we have an official time?
1: In the next couple months.
2: It's gonna be a and like, quick rollout.
1: We got like a bunch of features and a bunch of collaborations in it. I mean, this last song had Shy in it. It had Chonzu, shout out Chonzu, and Intersect Parties. We have some music with other city legends like Isaac Purell, Cherry Rye, Dolores, and a few others. So yeah, it's going to all be rolling out in the next couple months.
0: Beautiful. Keep your eyes and ears peeled. This is Area 44 by Porcelain Boy. You're on Up For It, FBI Radio.

You're not the only one going through something. I know it's untangible, I had enough. Had me a handful, I'm waiting for love. I pray for my grandma, I wait for the bus. Yeah.

0: That one was Too Humble by KNXYY and JPZ. 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
1: Weather and traffic.
0: It is currently 11.7 degrees in the Greater Sydney region. It does feel a fair bit colder. It is jacket weather, ladies and gentlemen. It's going to be a partly cloudy today with a little bit it's going to be a partly cloudy day today with a little bit of rain forecast from 1 p.m. till 3 p.m. this afternoon. Sun is set to go down at 5 p.m. and then we'll be seeing an overnight minimum of 13 degrees from 11 p.m. onwards. In terms of traffic, I do have a few things to tell you about. I need to tell you that if you're travelling westbound through Helston Park, Canterbury Road at Queen Street, there is a bus that's broken down in the second lane of traffic, meaning that you will need to reduce your speed and prepare to merge. There are no major delays as a result of this incident, so just be mindful and careful travelling through. That same issue in Killarney Heights that I told you about an hour ago is still a little bit pertinent, unfortunately. Only mild to moderate delays as a result. If you're in Killarney Heights, Warringah Road, just past Roseville Bridge, there is a truck that's broken down in the first of three eastbound lanes. Exercise caution, prepare to merge and reduce your speed, but otherwise you should be golden. Now, we have a song to play for you that was recommended by our guest we just had on, the beautiful Porcelain Boy. This is Isaac Perel with Soylent Green. Coming to us from Blacktown, this song needs a language warning. After that, we've got some Luoda, the latest from Clam, thank goodness, and some Orgly to get into for our last 25-ish minutes together. This beautiful Monday, 27th of July, here's Isaac Purell. Language warning.
2: Never seen it coming, head hard water. Never thought I'd see above it, eyes water. Someone gotta chuck the irons,

That was Hit Me from Augley, Korean Australian artist there. So good. Such a great song. I hope you can forgive me absolutely rinsing it every day last week and now bringing it into this week. And today's show, 27th of July, we are, of course, only talking about Australian artists as we do every day from 9 till 10 a.m. And I've got our Australian artist, no, album of the week artists, niece, who are very aptly an uncle and niece duo. Their album Doug House was written in a lot above the Catholic Club in Ashfield, where Jackie was living, where Stella moved up to Sydney to discover the city. Get a job or get a niece is the kind of band manifesto. It's what's written on the description of this album. We played a track from it earlier on this morning, and we are going to play another called Frankie, 6 out of 10, following it up with some Sura Sange, and then you are going to have 2 whole hours with the beautiful Jim, Monday mornings with Jim. Thank you very much for joining us. Thank you to Porcelain Boy. Thank you to Mubi, as always. Thank you to Darcy for producing. But thank you to you for listening in to this makeshift show while we are getting renovated at FBI, which is, again, all thanks to you, your generosity, the donations and support we've received throughout all of the tough times we've faced as a radio station media outlet in this ever-changing atmosphere and environment. As of right now, here is Niece with Frankie. Love you lots. Have the best Monday ever. I'll see you when I'm looking at you.

0: 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This is Kaid.
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9: Yeah, FBI!

Money criminal, but I do them know. Oh, we make the money and make the money flow. Party animal, but I do them know.

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2: Good morning, good morning. How are you doing? I hope you're doing well here on this Monday morning. I am feeling strange in this other studio that we're using for the time being while we renovate and upgrade our usual on-air studio. I'm in a different chair. There are different computers in front of me. Everything feels weird. I can't hear myself properly in my headphones. Everything is going to be fine. This is FBI Radio. You're listening to Monday Mornings. My name is Jim Kretschmer. Very, very excited to be here with you this morning. First, I would like to acknowledge that I'm broadcasting from unceded Gadigal land at the FBI Radio Studios here in Redfern, even if it is just a little room over. Here in Redfern, this has been a site historically that has held significance for First Nations people, for both community and resistance. It is the birthplace of Black Theatre, as well as the home of our friends at Koori Radio. And so FBI Radio likes to acknowledge and pay respects to the traditional owners of the land and extend that respect to all First Nations listeners. This always was and always will be Aboriginal land. Now, I've got a big, big show in store for you this morning. As always, so, so much good music came out this week. Like, so much good music came out this week. I feel like once a year, there's like a day that I refer to as like Music Christmas or something like that. And this most recent Friday was that. The 24th of July 2026 is going to go down in history as the day that every good piece of music ever was dropped. And so I've got a lot of that to bring to you today. I have a stack playlist from the likes of Slayer, Problem Green, Jadacy,